0: for this one category of offending is a justice outcome.
1: Research shows children are suffering from sleep deprivation due to their dependence on screens. A study has found for every hour a two-year-old uses a handheld device, their sleep time is delayed by 30 minutes. Researchers say the effects of poor sleep can have serious consequences on a child's development. Also making news, a Dutch hospital has now quarantined 12 of its staff members due to samples from a hantavirus patient being incorrectly handled without following the strict protocols. And a controversial deal to build a billion-dollar Trump Tower on the Gold Coast has fallen through, with the plan understood to have been scrapped. In finance, a few minutes into trade, the All Ords down 47 points at 88.62. One Australian dollar is buying 72.4 US cents.
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1: The PNG Chiefs are believed to be looking at Australian rugby to boost their playing roster. The new rugby league franchise understood to be targeting rising star Trevon Pritchard and his older brother Caden. Broncos veteran Ben Hunt is backing Sam Walker to shine if called on to replace the injured Tom Dearden for the Maroons. The Roosters halfback is in the mix, although some are suggesting Cowboys teammate Jake Clifford could get the nod. Hunt says Walker has the qualities to deliver on the big stage.
3: He's playing some really good footy for the Roosters, him and Chez both. I think they're playing really good. You know, it's kind of like, you know, I guess Tommy last year, a lot of people didn't think he was up for it and he got the opportunity and, you know, he's our best player. So Sammy's a good little player, mate, and if he got the opportunity, I think he'd stand up.
1: And the Spurs and the Timberwolves are tied at 2-2 heading into Game 5 of their NBA semi-final series. It's 10:04. That's the latest news and sport.
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6: We are currently sitting at 19 degrees and there is a very high chance of showers today. Low of 13 and a high of 21, and winds are southeast to southwest, 15 to 20 kilometres an hour, becoming light in the evening. There is a 90% chance of 10 to 20 millimetres of rain today. And looking ahead, we've got Thursday showers again tomorrow, a low of 13 and a high of 21, and an 80% chance of 5 to 10 millimetres of rain. And Friday, a possible shower, a low of 12 and a high of 22, and a 60% chance of 1 to 5 millimetres of rain. Looking at the oceans now today, the seas are around 1 metre and the swell is southeasterly at 2 metres. Thursday, seas will be around 1 metre. The first swell for Thursday will be southerly, 1 to 1.5 metres inshore, increasing to 1 to 2 metres offshore south of Port Macquarie. And the second swell for tomorrow will be easterly, 1 to 1.5 metres. Looking at the tides now, our next low tide is at 12 minutes past 11 this morning at 0.36 of a metre, and our next high tide is this afternoon at 5:44 p.m. at 1.36 of a metre. That's news, sport and weather. 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

0: Good morning, good morning. You're on 101.5 Great Lakes FM with me, Hayden, your radio dream girl, taking you through from 10 o'clock till 2 o'clock this afternoon. And that right there was Chaka Khan and Rufus. I love what you do to me. Before that, we had Bob Seger with Hollywood Nights. And up top, of course, Pirates of Penzance, launching you into your Wednesday, even though it is a bit wet and dreary out there, a little bit drizzly. Still hope you're feeling motivated, like you can climb a mountain. You know, do all that good stuff. Whatever your mountain may be. Maybe it's work-related. Maybe it's life-related, relationship-related, whatever it is. Climb your mountain. And I've got plenty more good tunes coming up for you. I've got some Eagles of Death Metal on the way. Some Beck, who just over the weekend played three nights at the Opera House with the Sydney Symphony Orchestra. I heard it was absolutely sublime. Gorgeous, gorgeous, gorgeous. We've got The Who on the way and also Michael Jackson. I finally saw the film on the weekend. Loved it. At the end of the day, you know, sometimes you just got to groove in the cinema. I sat up the back, danced my way through every song. It was excellent. Hey, what are you guys up to? You can text me on 04888 38744. That's 04888 38744. Let me know what you're up to. Are you inside? Are you out there doing a little dance in the rain? Let me know. I've got the tunes on the way for it. Also, big week. Not the budget, obviously kind of important, but more importantly, Eurovision week. I love Eurovision. So I've got some Eurovision classics on the way today as well. So stick around for those. Got a couple of messages here, and then we're going to jump into some Eagles of Death Metal. You.
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Great choice there. That was requested by Neil, who's on holiday, going on holiday this weekend. So that was Green Day with Holiday. Thanks, Neil. Great choice. Before that, we had The Who with Pinball Wizard. We had Beck with Ride Lonesome, and up top, Eagles of Death Metal with Miss Alyssa. And you're on 101.5 Great Lakes FM. It is coming up to 35 minutes past 10. As promised before, I've got a bit of Michael Jackson here off the Bad album, a song that I really love. This is Dirty Diana.

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The Cure just there with A Letter to Elise. Before that, we had Your Code Name is Milo with I'm Impressed. And I am still impressed by Nine Inch Nails. I was pretty hyped on them 2 weeks ago, and I'm still hyped on them now. So I'm going to put on a couple of tracks from them. Not that I didn't know who they were before, but I feel like only recently have I really properly dived into Trent Reznor and everything he has to offer, and I'm impressed. So, yeah, recently became a very big fan. First, I'm going to put on The Hand That Feeds, and then we're going to go Head Like a Hole off their first album, Pretty Hate Machine. It was funny, when I listened to Pretty Hate Machine in full a couple of weeks ago, I really heard a strong Depeche Mode influence, and then a couple of weeks later, saw Rick Rubin talking on a podcast saying there wouldn't be a Nine Inch Nails without Depeche Mode. So, what can I say? Get me on the podcast with Rick Rubin. Let's do it. This is The Hand That Feeds. This is Nine Inch Nails. Get around it.

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1: It's his head like a hole, 9-inch nails. I'll catch you after the news. Let's get a little bit industrial with this one.

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1: It's 11 o'clock. Good morning. I'm Josh Bryant. The opposition argues the Prime Minister's latest budget is no more than an attack on aspiration. Labor has decided to break key election promises and rein in the capital gains tax discount, limiting negative gearing deductions to new home builds. The federal government argues the reform is needed to boost housing supply for first home buyers, but Liberal leader Angus Taylor's told Mark Levy the government has lied to the public.
2: Higher taxes on small businesses, on homes, on savings. This is going right to the heart of aspirational Australia. And I think it is a war on aspiration. It's an assault on aspiration in this country.
1: The New South Wales Treasurer says he's disappointed by the state's allocated share of infrastructure spending in the budget. An Australian living in Victoria will now get $1,100 more in infrastructure spending than someone living in New South Wales. Daniel Mookey says it's simply not enough.
3: We need to see Canberra as a partner when it comes to nation-building infrastructure projects like Metro West, but as well as when it comes to projects like our roads and our rails.
1: The M8 tunnel is closed southbound after a car crashed into a wall and burst into flames. The tunnel is closed from the St Peters interchange with no access from the Euston Road or Gardiners Road on-ramps. Drivers are being told to use the M5 instead. The state government has allocated grants for 12 projects which aim to address homelessness in New South Wales. The Homelessness Innovation Fund has already helped to deliver more than 800 beds. It's hoped the new round of funding will open 100 more for people who are sleeping rough. Australia is seeing a changing used car market as a cost of living pressures in the Middle East war drive consumers to lower cost vehicle options. Since January, about 28,000 used hybrid vehicles were sold across the country. The automotive dealer

0: Research suggests almost two-thirds of young drivers admit to reading text messages on their phone while at red lights. In finance, the All Ords is trading down 75 points at 88.33, one Aussie dollar buying 72.3 US cents.
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0: Ivana Lolasio will fulfil a childhood dream when she runs out in tomorrow night's State of Origin Game 2. The Maroons Centre looking to help keep the Queensland hopes alive in the series. They're hoping for a faster start at Suncorp Stadium. Lolasio says she can't wait to get out there.
2: It means you care and something exciting. You know, Origin's what I've dreamt of since I was 3 years old. So to be able to live out your dreams, and Suncorp's a stadium that I've always wanted to play at and wondered what it felt like. So definitely looking forward to that, and especially on home soil, there's not much better than that.
0: The PNG Chiefs are believed to be looking at Australian rugby to boost the playing roster, targeting Trayvon Pritchard and brother Caden. Darcy Brown is a shock omission left out of Australia's squad for the upcoming Women's T20 World Cup. And Coco Gauff's come from a set down to secure a win in the Italian Tennis Open. It's 11:04. That's the latest news and sport.
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6: We are currently sitting at 21 degrees and it is showers for the rest of today. A low of 13 and a high of 21, and winds are south to southeasterly, 15 to 20 kilometres an hour, becoming light in the evening. There is a 90% chance of 10 to 20 millimetres of rain today. And looking ahead, we've got Thursday showers again tomorrow, a low of 13 and a high of 21, and an 80% chance of 5 to 10 millimetres of rain. And Friday, a possible shower, a low of 12 and a high of 22, and a 60% chance of 1 to 5 millimetres of rain. Looking at the oceans now today, the seas are around 1 metre and the swell is southeasterly at 2 metres. And Thursday, the seas will be around 1 metre. The first swell for Thursday will be southerly, 1 to 1.5 metres inshore, increasing to 1 to 2 metres offshore south of Port Macquarie. And the second swell for tomorrow will be easterly, 1 to 1.5 metres. Looking at the tides now, our next low tide is at 11:12 a.m, so in about just under 10 minutes time, at 0.36 of a metre. And our next high tide is at 5:44 p.m. this afternoon at 1.36 of a metre. That's news, sport and weather. 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
6: 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We are just about to jump into the Good Health Show. So if you like all things good, all things health, stick around because John is going to take you through for that one, and there's always something to learn. To get us there, though, I'm going to put on a couple of 90s classics. I've got Pure Morning by Placebo first, and then following that, a bit of No Doubt with Sunday Morning. I'll catch you after the Good Health Show, usually around 11:45, and I have queued up the greatest Eurovision Lunchbox Legend special of all time. So if you'd like a little bit of Eurovision history on your Wednesday, tune in at 12. You won't be disappointed. You might even have a little laugh.

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2: Good morning and welcome to Good Health, where each week we explore the things we can all do to stay well, stay healthy and enjoy life to the full. My name is John Healy. Staying well can sometimes involve a fair bit of effort. Happily, though, there are many things in life that work without us even having to think about them. Swallowing, being able to talk to another, being two. That is, till they don't. Traumatic events like strokes or simply growing old can sometimes leave people with difficulties with swallowing and or speaking. That's when you may need the help of a speech pathologist. My guest, Ailey Muir, is an accredited speech pathologist. Thanks very much for joining us this morning, Ailey. Before we start to talk about people who have communications problems, for whatever reason, we can come to that in a moment, and also people with swallowing difficulties, what is a speech pathologist and what do they do?
3: So a speech pathologist is an allied health professional that would help someone who has eating, drinking, talking, language issues. We also work with people with voice problems, and that could be across the whole lifespan. So there are speech pathologists that work with premature babies and other very young infants in hospitals in the community, all the way through preschoolers and very young children, children in school, all the way through to adults and older individuals. So we're really, there's a reason to see a speech pathologist at any point. So I specifically work with older individuals, mostly people who are over 65. They have swallowing difficulties, or they might have communication difficulties following something like a stroke, or they may have a diagnosis of Parkinson's or a similar condition.
2: Okay. Can we break that down to two areas of conversation for us today. Can we talk about speech impairments? What sorts of problems do you have? You mentioned the sort of problems people have from catastrophic events such as strokes and related events, and also those developments which occur through long-term chronic illnesses like Parkinson's you referred to there. Can you just take us a little bit of a walk through the kinds of issues that you deal with and help people with in your work?
3: Okay, so when you're thinking about speech, there's your voice that makes the sound, and then your mouth shapes the sound into words. And we would look at speech and voice in terms of how do you sound? Are you able to communicate your daily needs? Does your voice last long enough to get through the communication environment so that you can say what you need to say? But we'd also look at speech both in its accuracy. So after your stroke, you might have something called dysarthria, which affects the precision with which you say sounds, and your speech might come out various types of slurred. But it can also affect overall intelligibility. So we don't have to speak perfectly in order to be understood, and that's intelligibility. How understandable are you? And there are other sorts of things. So if you speak with a dialect, you'll be very intelligible at home, but maybe less intelligible with someone who's never heard that accent before.
2: Often a lot of people have problems who have hearing problems. Often it affects their speech because they don't hear in the same way we'd hear and learn and mimic the sound. So they often need some help and coaching to learn to become more intelligible.
3: Yes, yeah. And it's really hard for the people with hearing impairments because they're all the other sound. If they're wearing hearing aids, they might have difficulty filtering out the people that they're speaking to versus all the other noise, and someone without a hearing impairment so can do when that naturally.
2: When someone actually presents to you then, what are the processes that you go through then to determine how best to help them?
3: Okay, so if I'm seeing someone for the first time, I might have information about their area of concern, so that gives me a little lead-in as to the kind of questions that I should be asking, but sometimes not. Sometimes people don't know what I do or why they're in my office. So we have a puzzle. So I usually start by talking about what I do as a speech pathologist and the types of areas that I look into, and we tick them off one by one. And I would list an area of communication or swallowing and have some leading questions about, are you experiencing difficulty in this area? And then once I have my little list of areas to investigate, we'll look at those in greater detail.
2: Right. So a person has come to you, let's assume for the moment they've lost the power of speech, mainly intelligibility, through something, an event such as a stroke. How do you begin to help them become able to communicate freely with other people again? What are the activities that you get involved with that person?
3: So with speech, we want to take some baseline measures. We want to know the starting point, because at the end of therapy, we want to be able to be confident that what we've done together is actually being beneficial. And that would involve different kinds of speaking tasks. So we might practice specific words or paragraphs that give a sample of all the sounds that we produce. It might have things like speech rate. If I was looking at voice, I might be looking at their overall average volume, or how the person felt about the quality of their voice, whether they thought it was strained or too soft, or a quality that they didn't feel that it sounded like themselves. And then over the top of this is also, we have to consider language. So I'd often work with people who've had a stroke. So their ability to speak may be affected, but also their ability to access language. So finding words, putting words together, that can also be affected. So we might do other measures which look at how easy is it to name things, how readily can they put a sentence together, do the sentences that they say have all the features that we would normally expect, verbs and adverbs, adjectives, are they saying too little or too much? And sometimes their diagnosis gives me clues as to what I might anticipate to see.
2: Having met a number of people over the years, some who've had events such as strokes or whatever, who have some difficulty in speaking and being understood, my impression that I come away with each time is that it must be incredibly frustrating for them, because they're possibly, in many cases, thinking what they want to communicate very clearly in their heads, and yet what comes out for the other party is not necessarily that clear and often almost unintelligible. So how do you deal with that? There's two parts to that question, I suppose. There's the frustration I refer to, and there's also the how do you help them better articulate what it is they're trying to say and get rid of some of the confused sounds that seem to be being formed in their mouths.
3: I have a huge amount of empathy for the people who come and visit me with communication difficulties. My profession is based on my ability to communicate, and communication has only recently been recognised by the World Health Organization as a fundamental human right. And it underpins so much of daily interactions. So I can't imagine my life if I was suddenly unable to communicate in the way that I would like. So yes, I do have lots of empathy for the people who come and see me in my office, mm-hmm. and the frustration is exceptionally real. And a large parts of my session are encouraging the person to give themselves grace and kindness and to acknowledge the frustration that they feel.
2: Yep.
3: And with my clients that have had strokes that have impacted their ability to communicate, it's doubly frustrating because they're trying to tell me that they're frustrated but having difficulty telling me that they're frustrated, yep. which, you know, lovely catch 22. And I work with family members and friends and other professionals a lot to educate them on where this particular client is in terms of what they understand and what they can communicate, mm-hmm. and the best ways that they can support them so that they can work with them effectively, yep. and how the person wants assistance at home and with their loved ones. There are really sad statistics that if you've had a stroke, how many of your friendships will be affected, and that there is a real possibility that you can lose friendships because of communication challenges. Mm-hmm. People can really struggle with supporting someone after a stroke emotionally, and then because this friend of theirs that may never have spoken to someone with a disability before might really struggle about how to communicate with them. And then if someone like me is not in the sidelines, they may not know where to turn, and then they might let the relationship fall away.
2: Yep.
3: Or avoid.
2: Yep.
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2: Can I steer you perhaps towards the second part of that question? You
3: know, sorry, I went off.
2: No, it's okay. It's fine. I think it's a very important part of it, acknowledging the concern, the difficulty that the person may be experiencing themselves because of their inability to speak, because unless you can get them able to handle that, you can't move on to the more practical things that you can do to help them better articulate the sounds. So coming to that part, to the articulation of sounds, if someone's voice is confused, I don't know whether the confusion comes from the brain, because if in the case of strokes, there's been massive trauma right there, but in Parkinson's, mm-hmm. it's a deterioration of some of the functions of the brain, and there are many other similar mm-hmm. situations that you, I'm sure, deal with. How do you then begin to get them to be able to improve their own articulation of their speech?
3: So we would work on a few different things. So there are intensive drill therapy. So you might specifically practice movements, carefully articulating different sounds and combinations of sounds so that you do dedicated practice to practicing those speech sounds. Mm-hmm. With language, you might be doing dedicated practice to retrieving words and expressing them clearly. You might be creating scripts about interactions that you know are going to come up. So you might deliberately practice a conversation that you're going to have with a doctor or a phone call that you have to make. You might preemptively practice that interaction with the speech pathologist so that you can rehearse some of those sentences and those important things that the client wants to say. There's also environmental factors. So if we know a person has trouble speaking at adequate volume, you might adjust the environment to set them up for success. You might turn the radio off or the computer down. You might pick the table that's away from other tables so that there's less competing background noise. You might make sure that you have keep an eye out so that when the person with a communication difficulty wants to speak, everyone else shushes and they get the floor because that can be really, really hard. Mm-hmm. If you have trouble communicating and it's taken you extra time to put your thoughts together, the conversation may have moved on by the time that you're ready to speak, and then people go, oh, they've moved on. I'll get it next time. Yeah. I'll let it go. And then again, that's an awful catch-22 because those moments might happen often and they continue to give up their conversational turn. And so they may be physically there but not as able
2: engaging
3: socially in that interaction. They might need a buddy.
2: Indeed. That's a good thought.
3: Make that space for them.
2: Yeah, because obviously one of the things we deal with is you don't want people – because of this, to disengage from society. We know how isolating these kinds of problems can be. So you've got the person, you're helping them both in terms of their own acknowledgement of the fact that, yes, it can be frustrating, but you've got to put that aside. And here are some tools you can use that'll help you express what you want to say more clearly. And they practice that with you over time.
3: Yes. In a nutshell.
2: In a nutshell. I'm sorry. I am tending to put things in a nutshell.
3: No,
2: I'm conscious of our time. Our time here as well. There are a number of other areas of work I love to speak with. One thing that does strike me, I mean, we've talked about the deterioration caused by trauma and traumatic events, but do people have problems with their speech as they age? Is that a natural occurrence of aging, that voices deteriorate?
3: It can be. So there are changes that happen in the body as you get older. Mm-hmm. You can have muscle loss, and that can include the very small muscles that we use for speech. But I think it's more that it's something that happens because something else is going on most of the time. Mm-hmm. So as we get older, you can have changes in your brain because you've had loss of neurons, or there might be an onset of mild cognitive impairment. And that can affect the efficiency and robustness of the system as a whole, which may then have consequent impacts on someone's ability to communicate.
2: Okay. And again, are the processes that you go through with them substantially different? Is it, again, a process of practicing and helping them to articulate and improve their capacity to retrieve and clarify the thoughts they want to express before speaking? The people who present with age-related speech problems, are the processes that you go through with them, the steps you go through to help, similar to the ones you outlined to us beforehand, i.e. how to clarify their thinking beforehand and then how to better express and clarify the verbal expression of the ideas that they have?
3: So when I'm working with someone who doesn't have a formal diagnosis, they're more likely to present with voice-related changes that mm-hmm. they feel that they can't be as loud or as clear as they would like to be. Age-related voice changes do happen. I tend to refer these individuals to someone who specializes in voice.
2: Right.
3: So, okay. If they are experiencing speech and language changes, part of me would be encouraging them to speak to their GP and or a geriatrician about their concerns, because what they might be noticing is the first signs of possibly changes in their brain.
2: Yeah. We will park that for the moment, only because I'm watching the time. And I want to come back to two very important areas of your work as well. We talked about swallowing difficulties. It's why do people, as they get older, often or frequently, sorry, I probably should say, have difficulties with their swallowing, which can of course lead to disastrous results. They can choke, but let's deal with why in the first place do we find people have difficulty swallowing.
3: So there's a lot of reasons that people can have difficulty swallowing as they get older. Again, they may have sustained a injury such as a stroke. They may have a condition such as dementia or Parkinson's. They may have contracted cancer in either the brain, head or neck, which can impact how they eat and drink. Mm-hmm. They can have changes in their function because they've lost muscle mass and the strength of their swallow may change over time. There's a lot of respiratory conditions like COPD that can impact the swallow. So I tend to consider dysphagia, which is the technical word for a difficulty swallowing, as a symptom generally of something else, rather than a condition in its own right. It does mm-hmm. happen in isolation. Mm-hmm. And then there are things like, have people lost their teeth as they get older? Mm-hmm. Even something as simple as a change in the way that someone's dentures fit can have a significant functional impact on their mealtime. There can also be, there are some medications that you have to take for conditions, they might be cardiac conditions, and that can impact how much saliva you produce. And saliva has a really important part in swallowing because it helps lubricate the food and you mix it with the mouthful as you chew, and it helps it transport the food through your mouth and throat on its way to the esophagus. And if you don't have enough, then the food isn't as smooth or as well chewed and bases can get stuck. I also like to bring up medications. We might be taking more medications as we get older, and medications and tablets can vary a lot in terms of their shape and size. And tablets are an exception when you think about it. Anything you chew peas and almonds and little things, but we tend to take tablets whole. Mm. And that's the only thing we really eat that we would swallow whole. So I don't begrudge anyone who has trouble. Some of the supplements and vitamins, tablets, they're very large.
2: They're horse tablets. I'm sure they are. What are the steps, again, that you would help with the person, assuming that you have gone through a process of trying to diagnose exactly what is causing this, and let's assume that it's a multiple factors that are giving rise to this loss of fluid, some genetic changes in the degenerative changes, in the body itself. How do you help a person to avoid the risks associated with perhaps swallowing something that is not going to go any further than just the back of their throat?
3: So with an assessment for a swallowing concern, we will conduct an interview, and basically we will think about your swallow harder than you've ever thought about your swallow. We would get detailed information about someone's medical history, what they eat day to day. We would get information about when they first detected the problem, how it's developed over time, any factors that they think are related, any sort of history that we can come up with about to learn more about the difficulty. And then we would do a intense observation of someone's swallow. We would look at the muscles that are really important for swallowing. So there are five cranial nerves that basically innervate like your lips and your tongue and your part of your throat above your esophagus between your nose and your mouth. And all of those have a really important role for swallowing. So we would look at the function of those, their symmetry, rate, accuracy. And then we would actually watch you eating and drinking and look at all the little nano steps of how you swallow and see what's within normal limits and what's not and how that contributes to the system. And then for some people, we might need to have a closer look. So they might undergo an instrumental assessment, and that might be done with an X-ray. And it's called a video fluoroscopy, or sometimes a modified barium swallow. And we mix food and drink with something that you can see on an X-ray, and you actually watch the path of food and drink as it is swallowed. So it's an active test. Or you might have a FEES, a fiber endoscopic evaluation of swallowing, which is done sometimes by a speech pathologist, sometimes in collaboration with an ENT. And there's a little fiber optic cable with a camera on the end, and it's inserted into your nostril, and then they go through the nasal cavity, and then they look at your down your throat as
2: it's quite challenging, I would imagine. It's one of those things, you know, it's going on, you don't want to know how it's going on, just do it.
3: and it's fascinating from my point of view. Adult would swallow 700 times in any given day, and there is variation in how we do that, and because it's an automated muscle function, we barely think about it.
2: Yes, exactly right. Until it becomes problematical, and it can do, and it can be have quite disastrous consequences if it's not managed and dealt with. Is that why we see in so many institutions where the for the care of older people that often the foods that served are kind of softer foods than we would normally see on, say, a dining meal table at the local pub or the bistro?
3: So modifying a meal is one of the ways that a speech pathologist could help someone with a swallowing difficulty. So after we having diagnosed a swallowing difficulty and worked out its severity, we would work out their physiological ways that you could help that person. Can they change the way that they eat or change the way that they swallow in order to compensate for the way that they're having difficulty? We might change the environment. Again, that would be things like limiting distractions. We might change the cutlery. We might change the vessels that we use to serve the food. We might change how that food is presented. So maybe a certain portion at a time, or we might do more finger food, or we might do only small amounts at any given time. And then what you alluded to with your question is modifying the actual texture of the food. And so if someone's really struggling with difficult to chew foods, we might recommend that they select softer items. And if you have a significant swallowing difficulty, you may be at severe risk of choking. And in that scenario, it might be safest to opt for a minced, which is a finely mashed diet, or even in some severe cases, a puree. For some people, they will respond to therapy, and we can rehabilitate the swallow for some individuals.
2: Great.
3: So there are exercises and activities that we can do for some people, and we practice particular ways of swallowing that can give function back to people after they've had a stroke, or prevent further decline if they have a degenerative condition. So some people can do therapy. And something that I find really useful, which I don't think you asked specifically about, is what signs that demonstrate that someone is having difficulty swallowing. And it really is a change in your mealtime behaviour. Do you have to take extra care with something that you never used to think about? Are you having more throat clearing or feeling that something's getting stuck? Are you having difficulty chewing? Are you finding that lots is being left behind comparatively to previous? Are things going down the wrong way? Are you avoiding certain foods? Are you cutting things up more than you used to? And something that we haven't talked about, which is sort of the similar to choking, is what's called aspiration, which is fluids going down the wrong way.
2: Yes.
3: And that can be something that you've drunk, but also saliva. You can have saliva end up in your airway, which causes you to cough. And we might modify the fluids or implement therapy or change the way that you drink in order to reduce that risk.
2: Prevention is always better than dealing with the problem. Thank you so much for clarifying that. I think at that point we probably need to try and put a wrap on that. But just to just to come back to a point that I did discuss you prior to our beginning our conversation today, that is, if people want help with you, there is a body, a professional body that deals with speech pathology there, and that lists the availability of speech pathologists in their area. Can you just quickly remind us what that body is?
3: Yes, so our national body, our professional body, is Speech Pathology Australia. So I am a certified practicing speech pathologist.
2: Ailey, it's been really interesting. Thank you so much for taking time out of your very busy schedule to speak with us this morning. And I look forward to perhaps speaking to you at some time in the future. Thank you for now.
3: Thank you so much for your time.
2: And my guest today has been Ailey Muir, who is an accredited speech pathologist who works with her practice, Fast Speech Pathology, and also with Foster Private Hospital. You can find a speech pathologist near you by going to speechpathologyaustralia.org.au. That's speechpathologyaustralia, or one word, .org.au. And of course, if you missed part or all of today's show, you can listen to this discussion at any time on Facebook. Just look for Good Health, where you'll also be able to catch up with a selection of earlier interviews. We will, of course, be able to hear this program again at other times on our overnight programming. So do join me again next time for another discussion on aspects of health and the things we can all do to stay well and live well. But for now, thank you for listening and good health.
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10: Yes, and plenty going on in the community as always. Aren't we lucky? And starting off, we've got the Hannam Vale Winter Market, and that's on Saturday the 31st of May at Hannam Vale Recreation Reserve from 9am till 2pm. Stalls, barbecue, food and drink, face painting, live music, raffles and free entries. That's in about 2.5 weeks' time. The Pacific Palms Art Festival is back for 2026. Artist entries close Friday the 22nd of May and the exhibition opens on the long weekend on the 6th and 7th of June. If you'd like to be a part of the opening night celebrations, early bird tickets are available now at $60 a head until the 15th of May. After that, they will be $75 each, so make sure you get in for those. That's 15th of May is a couple of days away. Numbers are restricted, so get in early. 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The Foster Civic Centre presents Valerie Taylor Ann, Underwater Life Exhibition, from the 4th of May till the 23rd of July. Entry is free at the Wallace Artarium in Foster Civic Centre. For more info, you can contact the centre. The Taree Hub Market and Bookshop is on Saturday the 16th of May at Taree Showgrounds from 8am till 12:30pm. The Tea Gardens Food Market is on Saturday the 16th of May in the industrial area from 7am till 12 noon. The Foster Farmers Market is on Saturday the 16th of May at Little Street from 8am till 12 noon. The Cranback Market is on Sunday the 17th of May at the School of Arts Hall from 8am till 12 noon. The Flame Tree Community Market is on Sunday the 17th of May at 294 Victoria Street, Taree, from 9am till 1pm. The Junkyard, Pacific Palms, that market is on the 17th of May, so this Sunday. That's a second-hand market, and they have all different kinds of good stuff, clothes, jewellery, just good bits and pieces. I always find something at that market, and that's at the Community Hall from 9am till 12:30pm. The Manning Great Lakes Birdwatching Club meet on Saturday the 16th of May. Entrance to the Jockey Club at Chapman's Road Junction at 8am. Morning tea and lunch will be at the Tuncurry Breakwall Precinct. For more information, you can call 0431 878 395. The Foster Digital Photography Club have an open workshop this Saturday, led by local Craig Mason, at the meeting rooms opposite the library in Lake Street from 10am till 12 noon. Phone Keith for more info on 0468 351 107. The Great Lakes Historical Society celebrates 50 years at Capel Street on Saturday the 16th of May from 10am till 2pm. Free entry, various stalls, coffee van, morning tea, barbecue, raffle and the Green Cathedral Choir. Oof, yes. Life Drawing Evening with Joe Ernst on Friday the 15th of May will be at the Manning Regional Art Gallery from 6pm till 8pm. The next monthly meeting for the CWA Foster Branch will be held on Friday the 15th of May at 10am. The CWA Devonshire Teas will be served at the Foster Civic Centre on Saturday the 16th of May from 9:30 till 11:30am. And for more info on that, you can call Annette on 0411 028 857 for further information. The Foster Lions Club have their dinner meeting on the third Monday of each month at Club Foster at 6:30 for a 7 o'clock start. The next meeting is on Monday the 18th of May. Contact Bev on 0428 283 097 for more information. And finally, the Foster Shores Combined Probus Club will be holding their AGM on the 19th of May at 2pm at Sporty's Tuncurry. The cost is $4 to cover afternoon tea and venue hire. For more information, you can contact Colin on 0448 918 645. And that's all for community updates for now. 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

0: Surprisingly, that was Paul McCartney with Front Parlour off the McCartney 2 record. And big thank you to Jono for taking us through on the Good Health Show. As always, all things good, all things health. Hey, coming up just after the news, I have the Eurovision Lunchbox Legends special of a lifetime. So if you're keen for some Eurovision deep dives from over the years, stay tuned. It'll be fun. It'll be maybe a little bit cringe at times. It'll be a good laugh, a good dance, all good things for a Wednesday.
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2: Yeah, look who it is. It's me, Doug the Fat Fella, in the chair Thursdays 10 till 2, playing 4 hours of my favourite music. Why don't you join me? I know you'll like it.
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1: In this bulletin, war of words over budget policies, health warning over a dental practice, and the group most at risk from heavy drinking. It's midday. Good afternoon. I'm Madeline McNeil. The Treasurer will shortly give a key speech to sell his budget changes, which will penalise investors to fund a tax cut. Federal Politics Editor Michael Packie.
2: Prime Minister Anthony Albanese hit the airwaves trying to explain why he used Labor's fifth budget to break key election promises, which will see the capital gains tax discount and negative gearing concessions reined in, while trusts will face a 30% tax from mid-2028.
3: We've changed our position.
4: So you've lied about your position, Sarah.
3: No, we've changed our position.
2: Treasurer Jim Chalmers will use a National Press Club address to flesh out how these changes would work, arguing existing investments using these instruments won't be affected. Opposition leader Angus Taylor says the Coalition won't back legislation to enable the tax hikes.
5: And I think it is a war on aspiration. It's an assault on aspiration in this country.
2: Labor says the measures will raise $8 billion by the end of the decade, and that money will be used to fund a $250 tax offset, which will be paid to wage and salary earners each year as part of their tax return. Michael Packie, Canberra.
1: A veteran support group says it was blindsided by the decision to wind up federal government support for their work in the budget. Invictus Australia says the organisation is now facing an uncertain future unless the decision is reversed. Chief Executive Michael Hartung says they've had a good relationship with the government since they were established.
6: We're recognised globally as that leader, and a lot of other nations are looking to us for our experience and advice. So our relationship has always been really positive, and it's only the news yesterday evening that would make us think otherwise.
1: Patients of a dentist in Sydney's Inner West over 25 years are being warned to get tested for bloodborne viruses due to contamination concerns. A recent audit of Dr. William Tam's practice in Strathfield has raised concerns about infection control practices and record keeping. New South Wales Health says while the risk is low, patients should get tested as a precaution. The M8 tunnel has reopened southbound following a fatal crash. A car crashed into a wall and burst into flames, killing the driver. The New South Wales government is promising to help deliver an additional 100 beds for

0: Former New South Wales Police Commissioner Karen Webb has been named to oversee a review of the Northern Territory's child protection system. She'll work with Northern Territory public servant Greg Shanahan on the review, which has been triggered by the death of a five-year-old girl in Alice Springs. A Liverpool councillor is hoping plans to cut up to 140 jobs are dead and buried after an about-face at a meeting last night. The council's now looking to increase employee costs by more than 7% and to fill 26 vacant positions. Councillor Peter Rusevski says they'll be looking at the issue again early next week.
1: We'll find out on Monday night when all the when we actually have another meeting in relation to this, and if the Liberals are willing to do their silly buggers again, because we're actually short-staffed. We're short-staffed just in the outdoor team of 26 workers. That's why we can't keep up with the lawn mowing.
0: Regional home prices are rising faster than capitals as people priced out of the city move to the bush. Gabriel Honson has more.
2: Data from Cotality shows country dwelling values rose 3.3% in the first 3 months of this year, outpacing the average 1.1% increase across our state capitals. The real estate intelligence platform says affordability is the main driver, with the results showing regional markets are more resilient in difficult economic times. Selling times are the fastest in WA and Queensland. The slowest selling areas were in or near the south coast of New South Wales. Gabriel Hodson reporting.
0: Research shows more than 2 million men aged between 30 and 59 are drinking alcohol at risky levels. Australia's national alcohol guidelines recommend no more than 10 standard drinks a week and no more than 4 on any one day to reduce the risk of harm. Flinders University's Dr. Stefano Zaccanini says there are a number of factors linking middle-aged men to harmful drinking.
3: Namely, the co-use of smoking, typically tobacco products, and or the co-use of illicit or unprescribed drugs. We've also found that men who resided in rural and remote and outer regional locations were also linked with risky drinking.
0: And a man has now been charged over an alleged arson attack on a barbershop at Dulwich Hill earlier this year. In finance, the All Ords is down 14 points at 88.95, one Australian dollar buying 72.46 US cents.
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0: Queensland great Sam Thaiday is backing bolter Jake Clifford to get the call-up to replace the injured Tom Dearden in the Maroons side. Clifford will be up against his two main rivals for the role, Daly Cherry-Evans and Sam Walker, when the Cowboys face the Roosters this weekend. Thaiday says he'd love to see the North Queensland playmaker given a shot.
5: At the moment, I'm leaning more towards Jake Clifford, filling that role of half because of our little red-headed mate and Tom Dearden not being there.
0: The Panthers will this afternoon make what's reported to be a major announcement believed to be relating to the future of coach Ivan Cleary. Aussie captain Pat Cummins has top scored as his side, the Sunrisers Hyderabad, suffered an 82-run loss in the IPL. LeBron James says he has no idea if he'll extend his NBA playing career after the Lakers were eliminated from the playoffs by the Thunder. And in AFL, the Giants are playing down suggestions Toby Green could be lured to Geelong. It's 7:07. That's the latest news and sport.
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8: It has dropped to 18 degrees and there are showers for the rest of today. Small patches of sun around, but mostly rain. A low of 13 and a high of 21. And winds are currently south to southeast, 15 to 20 kilometres an hour, but they will be becoming light in the evening. There is a 90% chance of 10 to 20 millimetres of rain today. And looking ahead, we've got Thursday showers tomorrow. A low of 13 and a high of 21 and an 80% chance of 5 to 10 millimetres of rain. Or Friday, a possible shower, a low of 12 and a high of 22 and a 60% chance of 1 to 5 millimetres of rain. Looking at the oceans now today, the seas are around 1 metre.

0: and the swell is southeasterly at 2 metres. And Thursday, the first swell will be southerly, 1 to 1.5 metres inshore, increasing to 1 to 2 metres offshore south of Port Macquarie. And the second swell for Thursday will be easterly, 1 to 1.5 metres. Looking at the tides now, our next high tide is this afternoon at 5:44pm at 1.36 metres. And our next low tide will be tonight at 11:39pm at 0.5 of a metre. That's news, sport and weather. 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
0: All right, all right, all right. Big week. Eurovision week. My fave. So today for Lunchbox Legends, I've got a hit mix of just some of my Eurovision faves over the years. And there's been a lot. I reckon I've been watching Eurovision every year religiously since about 2008. So coming up to 20 years, I remember I used to watch it in high school. And I used to make a big thing out of it. I'd invite all my friends around, we'd cook lots of food, and, you know, we'd all sit around the TV and we'd, you know, give our 2 cents worth for every song. So to kick us off, I'm going to start with one of my all-time favourite Eurovision songs. This is by the artist Loreen. She won it in 2012, and I'm actually going to play a song of hers later as well, because she's the only solo female to have won Eurovision twice, which I think is pretty cool. She's also just really epic as an artist. Very, very unique in her aesthetic and her look and her sound. So we're going to kick it off with Waterloo, but don't worry, all your Eurovision faves that you're thinking of will be in here. I've got ABBA on the way. I've got a couple of Australian representatives, even though I don't fully agree with Australia competing in Eurovision, but that's another story. And yeah, Celine Dion on the way. She was Eurovision. She represented Switzerland. Yeah, plenty coming up. Stick around and yeah, get up, have a groove, have a dance. Let's do it.

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There you go. That was Safura. And she was from Azerbaijan in 2010 with her big power ballad, Drip Drop. I love that one. Some I find that, like, when you've watched so many years, there's just certain songs that really stick with you. That's one of them for me. As well as the one before, that was Ovo Je Balkan. And that came from Serbia in 2010, so same year. Before that, we had Waterloo by ABBA, of course. ABBA, probably, I would say, Eurovision's most famous act. You know, they went on to have global success, many hits, and their entry was from 1974. So, yeah, fair while ago now. Coming up next, a song that I didn't realise was a song that came out of Eurovision. I'm going to put on Ooh Ah Just a Little Bit by Gina G. You might recognise this one. Just got a good little ravey dance floor number, and that's from 1997. And then I'm going to put on Genghis Khan, who won Eurovision in 1979, but not with the song I'm going to play. I'm going to play another one of their songs just because I love it. So, yeah, this is Gina G. She came out of the UK in Eurovision 1997, and she came eighth place. There you go.

fun. That was Genghis Khan with Moscow. They actually represented Germany. So, yeah, not to be mistaken, even though they had a song called Moscow, they are not from Russia. They are German. Coming up next on the Eurovision Lunchbox Legends special, which I am frothing, having a great time, I'm going to put on Tartu. And you might remember Tartu from, I'm going to say, early 2000s. They were a female duo out of Russia. I'm going to put on their hit song. I'm not going to put on the song they entered in Eurovision because I think their hit song is better. But they entered in 2003. There you go. So I'm going to put on their big one, which you'll all know, I'm sure. And, yeah. Then after that, Australian contingent, I'm going to put on Kate Miller-Heidke's Zero Gravity. As much as I disagree with Australia being in Eurovision at all, I think that's a really beautiful song. And then I'm going to queue up, if you remember the Moldovan saxophone player, I know that's really niche Eurovision lore right there, but if you know what I'm talking about, you'll know what song's coming up after that. So yeah, this is Tartu, or The Things She Said.

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3: Yes, back on the Lost and Found train. We had a few weeks where no one had lost or found anything. So, yeah, all things lost, all things found. If you've lost something, maybe you can, maybe we can help you find it. And if you found something, maybe you can help get it back to someone else. And I haven't had to say that for a while. So there we go. Firstly, found a set of keys. They were found on Tuesday, May the 6th, around 5pm at Elizabeth Reserve, Foster. If you've lost your keys and you think you might have lost them around Elizabeth Reserve, you can contact 0419 402 461. That's 0419 402 461. Secondly, lost a black remote car and garage key in the vicinity of either Foster Tuncurry or the Tallwoods area was lost at the end of April. Call Taryn if found, 0435 251 152. That's 0435 251 152. And finally, found, ladies' prescription designer sunglasses have been found near the Blackhead Surf Club on Monday the 11th of May. If you have lost these glasses, please call 0415 217 556. That's 0415 217 556. And that's all for Lost and Found for now. 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
3: Yes, and we have been having a little Eurovision party today. And coming up next, I've got Celine Dion. She represented Switzerland. And then coming up after that, I'm going to put on some Jedwood, who obviously came through Ireland. And then some entrants from Lithuania, from Greece. We're going all over Europe. So here we go, Celine Dion.

That was Jedward just there with Lipstick, and they were in Eurovision in 2009. Now, I'm going to put on one that's it was kind of a bit of a joke when it was on. It was year 2006. It was Lithuania, and their entrants were the LT United, and this song's really funny. It's called We Are the Winners. Following that, I'm going to put on Kalomira. She was from Greece in 2008, and her song was Secret Combination. So, yeah. And then I've got one more after that to finish us off. Anyway, this was Lithuania. We are the winners.

0: There you go. That was Kalamira and with Secret Combination. And that, well, I did have one more. I'm going to put it on after the news. So we've almost finished Eurovision special for Lunchbox Legends. I'll catch you on the other side of the news. Let's do it. You.
1: My mum's lived in an aged care home for a while now, but lately I've had a few concerns about her care.
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3: It's 1 o'clock. Good afternoon. I'm Madeline McNeil. Treasurer Jim Chalmers is defending controversial tax changes included in the federal budget. Labor has broken key election promises by applying a new 30% tax on capital gains and limiting negative gearing to new builds. Family trusts will also incur a 30% tax rate. Dr. Chalmers has told the National Press Club the reforms are needed to fix a broken system.
4: In the decade to 1999, average house prices and full-time incomes grew at around the same rate. In the decades since then, that link has been broken. House prices have risen by more than 400% since 1999, more than twice as fast as average full-time earnings.
3: Police have formally identified a body found in the Central West as Julian Ingram. The discovery brought an end to 4 months of searching for the killer who shot dead three people, including his ex-partner at Lake Cogelico in January. A post-mortem examination will be conducted to confirm how Ingram died, but detectives believe he took his own life within days of the shootings. The state's housing minister says service providers are doing the hard work to provide practical solutions for people at risk of homelessness. 12 frontline organisations will share in $22 million to expand the availability of crisis accommodation. Minister Rose Jackson says it's hoped more than 100 beds will be created.
5: None of that is going to solve the problem in and of itself, but it is real action, real progress. Governments making choices to invest in this kind of work and really leaning into being part of the solution.
3: Two proposals to restore the Great Western Highway at Victoria Pass have been shortlisted by the state government. Construction firms Seymour White and Gamuda are behind the plans, which will be assessed over the next month to determine the safest and fastest solution. The government has confirmed the section of road will remain closed beyond June. Cost of living pressures are driving more women to seek help related to domestic violence. Domestic Violence New South Wales has seen a 49% increase in referrals involving serious threat assessments by police. Spokesperson Angie Gale says people facing economic pressures become more isolated, elevating their risk of harm.
6: What we've seen in the last calendar year was a really significant increase in higher risk assessments of harm. The victims, survivors of domestic and family violence.
3: And a driver has died after crashing into a wall inside the M8 tunnel. The vehicle caught fire after hitting the tunnel wall near Arncliffe. In finance, the All Ords is trading down 20 points at 88.89. One Australian dollar is buying 72.38 US cents.
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7: Good afternoon. The future of four-time premiership-winning Panthers coach Ivan Cleary is the hot topic in rugby league. Cleary will front a media conference this afternoon. It's understood he'll announce he's leaving the Panthers

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3: It is currently 20 degrees and there are showers for the rest of today with winds south to southeast, 15 to 20 kilometres an hour, becoming light in the evening. The low for today is 13 and the high is 21, and there is a 90% chance of 10 to 20 millimetres of rain. Looking ahead, we've got Thursday, showers tomorrow, a low of 13 and a high of 21 and an 80% chance of 5 to 10 millimetres of rain. And Friday, a possible shower, a low of 12 and a high of 22 and a 60% chance of 1 to 5 millimetres of rain. And looking at the oceans now, today the seas are around 1 metre and the swell is southeasterly at 2 metres. Thursday, the seas will be around 1 metre and the first swell for tomorrow will be southerly, 1 to 1.5 metres inshore, increasing to 1 to 2 metres offshore south of Port Macquarie. And the second swell for Thursday will be easterly, 1 to 1.5 metres. Looking at the tides now, our next high tide is at 5:44 p.m. this afternoon at 1.36 of a metre, and our next low tide will be at 11:39 p.m. at 0.5 of a metre. That's news, sport and weather. 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

There you go. That was Loreen. And that was the second time she won Eurovision with her song Tattoo. And the video for that performance is psycho. It's so cool. It's like watching a movie. I remember when I watched it, I just sat there with my mouth open. I couldn't believe it. She's always been so interesting in her artistic choices. So, yeah, having her win Eurovision for a second time, oh, what an absolute treat. And now that finally rounds out my Eurovision Lunchbox Legends, we'll get back into the regular broadcasting now. No more European pop goodness. Instead, here's Alanis Morissette.

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0: Steeler's Wheel just there with Stuck in the Middle with you, going out to Merrow and Coffs Harbour. And before that, we had Double Bruce Springsteen, Double the Boss. We had Thunder Road and we had Wrecking Ball. And you're on 101.5 Great Lakes FM. Before that, we had Alanis Morissette with Hand in My Pocket. No, we didn't. It was Hands Clean. Both hand songs, though. Yeah, Hands Clean, that one. And coming up next, I've got a bit of Blood Orange on the way, some Savage Garden, The Killers, and some Walk in Darkness. So stick around for those.
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That was Blood Orange right there with Chama Kay. I love that song. And before that, we had I Want You by Savage Garden, one of the great Aussie pop songs, I feel. And I had a couple of other songs queued up, but I had to jump in because I've had a rare request from my dad. And he would like me to play one of his all-time favourite songs. And I thought he'd never ask. So, yeah, I'm very excited to put this one on. It's one of our favourites. It's a nine-minuter. So I'll catch you in about 9 minutes. This is, of course, Bat Outta Hell by Meat Loaf. Let's go.

0: A welcome addition to the playlist. That was Bat Out of Hell by Meatloaf going out to my dad. Thanks for your request. Nice to have you on. A couple of messages here, and then I've got a bit of Matchbox 20 on the way. And to finish us off, because I am nearly out of here in about 10 minutes, a bit of Michael Jackson.
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0: If you've noticed that our region is relatively graffiti-free, there's a very good reason. Foster Tunkurry's graffiti buster, Ted Bickford, has been tackling the problem for 25 years. 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
1: And with that, I am out of here. It is heading up to 2 o'clock, but stick around. We're going to cross over to the Buller Dealer Station, our friends over that way. To get us there, here's Michael Jackson with Working Day and Night. I will catch you same time, same place next week. As always, tune in if you're good looking. You're on 101.5 Great Lakes FM.

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1: Hello, I'm Alex Riddell. New South Wales police believe a body found in the state's central west is that of accused triple murderer Julian Ingram. A wide-scale search was launched in January following the shooting deaths of Ingram's pregnant ex-partner Sophie Quinn, her aunt Nerida, and Sophie's friend John. Earlier today, National Parks staff discovered a council ute at Round Hill Nature Reserve. Assistant Commissioner Andrew Holland has confirmed it's the vehicle Ingram was seen in following the shooting.
2: Next to this vehicle, police have also located a male body in a very decomposed state. Next to this body is a firearm, and at this point, police believe that the person lay next to the vehicle could be Julian Ingram, but is yet to be formally identified.
1: A high school student in Melbourne has suffered serious injuries after falling from a train platform and becoming trapped underneath the train. Emergency services were called to North Melbourne train station this afternoon to assist with the rescue effort of the boy, who is a Year 7 student. The boy was taken to the Royal Children's Hospital with serious lower body injuries. Australians on board a cruise ship stricken with hantavirus will be forced into quarantine for at least 3 weeks. 4 citizens, 1 permanent resident and a New Zealander have been on the ship. The federal government has arranged a charter flight to transport the 6 to Perth from the Canary Islands off the northwest coast of Africa. They will spend at least 21 days at the Bullsbrook quarantine facility. 2 Melbourne ISIS brides will now launch their bids for bail in June. Today they walked back their plans to apply for bail after spending the weekend in custody. New analysis suggests property ownership has caused Australia's wealth gap to widen over the past 5 years. KPMG data shows around 1/3 of households now sit in the lowest wealth bracket. Economist Terry Rawnsley says without housing or investment assets, wealth is becoming harder to come by.
3: The average is being pulled up by households with high net worth, so big houses, big share portfolios, big super accounts is growing quite quickly, whereas kind of the people in the middle haven't really shifted much over the past 5 years.
1: Close to $60 million will be allocated towards reducing youth homelessness in tomorrow's budget. The federal government claims the funding will help community housing providers cover the rent gap caused by the low youth allowance payment. The change will likely see 4,000 young Australians access homes after being locked out of the system. And Netball Australia is condemning the actions of a woman accused of making anti-Semitic comments at a children's netball game in Sydney.
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7: Well, good afternoon, and let's have a look at the weather for you. It's, currently 19 degrees here. We're broadcasting from our Mild Studios in Buller Dealer, and 19 degrees down here. We're going for a top of 20. And showers, well, that's happened, and I think we got to 20 degrees for sure. The forecast tomorrow is absolutely identical to us today at 20 degrees, and showers, a shower or two on Friday at 21 degrees. Now, let's look at the Macquarie Coastal Waters forecast, Smoky Cape to Seal Rocks, wind.

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0: Eleanor, you like that line in there, Steve.
1: You're my pride and joy, et cetera.
0: Et cetera, yeah. They couldn't think of anything else to say. So
1: it's lovely.
0: It fitted, didn't it? Fitted. Yes. Yeah. Ill with Greg and Steve here this afternoon on Great Lakes FM with the Baby Boomers Show. Everything we should know about Baby Boomer music.
1: I was going to say, do you qualify?
0: I certainly do, yes. I was there when rock and roll hit 1956. I remember, I was only a little kid. But I do remember when Rock Around the Clock hit the charts, and it was everyone was talking about it. Even as a young kid, I could pick it up.
1: Well, I think all I was interested in then was Teddy Bear's Picnic.
0: Teddy Bear's Picnic.
1: Yes, we had a 78.
0: Well, you're a year younger than me.
1: Yeah, we had the 78, mate. We had it.
0: On 78?
1: Yes.
0: Yeah, we had a bunch of 78s and play on the old Radiogram, we called it, Radiogram. The band that sang that song, Eleanor, was the Turtles, and two of them went on to form a comedy duo called Flo and Eddie.
1: Right.
0: And they toured with Frank Zappa as part of his band, the Mothers of Invention, but they used to do a comedy spot in the middle of it called Flo and Eddie.
1: Well, Frank was pretty outrageous and comedic himself, yeah.
0: Pretty out there, yes. Yeah. Here's a song with a very unusual title. It's simply called A Glass of Champagne. It's a bit early for that, isn't it? Well, not for some people.
1: Coffee. How about coffee?
0: Coffee. We got a coffee here, but not into the champagne at this time of day. A Glass of Champagne came out in 1976 by a band named Sailor.
2: In you go, four. Keep going,

0: Glass of champagne. It's an unusual thing, isn't it? But
1: well, you know, like not if you're a slosh. A slosh.
0: A slosh. Same thing.
1: A slosh.
0: A lush. A lush.
1: A slosh. Yeah. A lush.
0: Hey, here's a song by real one for the baby boomers, because do you, Steve, do you remember the Donna Reed show on TV in the black and white days?
1: Oh, no.
0: Well, that was a situation comedy come out of America. Donna Reed was the mother, and there was a father, and there was two kids, a girl and a boy. And Paul Peterson played the part of the brother, the kid. And he went on to be an actor, an adult actor. One of the actors that made the transition from being a child actor into an adult actor. He did make that transition. A lot of them, it doesn't work for them. And then he released a few records, of which I'm about to play one, Paul Peterson. And he now is on the board of the Screen Actors Guild in the USA.
1: Oh, that's right. Don't move and you'll make it to the top.
0: Yeah, that's it. Yeah. So he's had an interesting career, and he's also runs the Donna Reed Foundation, and he campaigns against the exploitation of kids in movies, making sure the kids have got great conditions in the movie and they're not being exploited. So he's been a busy boy, hasn't he, since the Donna Reed days when he played a little boy in them. Donna Reed show. We used to come over from school and watch it. Here he is singing a little thing called A Little Bit for Sandy, Paul Peterson.

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0: We were talking about Olivia Newton-John in the break there while the music was playing. I came within a hair's breadth of meeting her one day in Sydney, 1979. I went into my agent's office and he said, "Oh, you just missed Olivia. She was here." I would have loved to have met her. He said, "Oh, mate," he said, "what a lovely person."
1: Heartbroken.
0: Yeah. Would have loved to have met her. But yeah. Anyway, it was he brought one of his sons in. He had five sons. One of his sons came in. He was a teenager and he wanted his photo taken with Olivia and all that, naturally enough. And yes, I didn't meet her. I missed. If I'd have known she was coming in, I would have come in earlier.
1: A decent Aussie Sheila.
0: Yes.
1: Or I should say drop dead gorgeous.
0: Yes, she was. She was. Dear Olivia, we miss her. We miss her. We certainly do.
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0: Oh, thank you, Andy, for that little sting there. I've got something from hot chocolate. We're not having a hot chocolate here, are we, Steve?
1: No.
0: No, we're having a coffee.
1: Cold coffee now.
0: Cold coffee now, yeah. And, yes, but this was a hit for hot chocolate. They had a few, I suppose their peak period was around the 70s, wasn't it? Hot chocolate. And they were an American outfit and had a hit with this one called Everyone's a Winner. Here it is.

0: I stand corrected. I stand corrected. Hot Chocolate were not an American band. They had West Indian members in the band, but they were from London. And Hot Chocolate, and everyone's a winner. This man was certainly an American. He came to prominence as a member of Joe Cocker's band in that tour, The Mad Dogs and Englishmen. Do you remember that, Steve?
1: Oh, I do, mate. Still actually...
0: I remember going and seeing the movie. Yeah.
1: Well, it was big. It was a big movie back then.
0: Well, a big band too, weren't they?
1: Yeah.
0: Oh, horns and backing singers. Yeah.
1: And Bonnie and Delaney in it and all the great...
0: There's about 15 people on stage, wasn't there?
1: Yeah.
0: Well, he was... Leon Russell, who sings at this track, was a prominent session player, but he really came to world prominence as a member of Joe Cocker's band with a big top hat on and the hair and the whole thing. But he played on a lot of people's records prior to that. Real name, Claude Bridges. And he changed it to Leon Russell. Claude Bridges.
1: I didn't want to get mistaken with Lloyd.
0: Lloyd Bridges. No, Russell was his middle name. So he kept that. And we lost him 10 years ago, 2016. Here he is singing this thing called Hard Rain's Gonna Fall. You know who wrote it, Steve.
1: Bob Dylan, yes, off Blonde on Blonde.
0: Off the album,
1: About 1967, I think it was.
0: Yeah, I think it was, yeah. Here he is, Leon Russell.

0: this is Greg Hayes. 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He broadcasts from the Tuncurry studio, and I'm down here in our Buller Dealer studio, which is very handy for me because I just live up the road, folks. And, okay, Steve is back in the building, and we have one. Oh, we've got something from LRB, Steve.
1: Right.
0: A little river band.
1: Is Johnny Young singing with them?
0: No, it was when...
1: Johnny Farnham?
0: Johnny Farnham. Not Johnny Young, no, John.
1: Sorry.
0: Farnham did stay with them for a couple of years, didn't he?
1: Yes.
0: And, no, this was with Glenn Shorrock, yes. 1976, early days for Little River Band, and Every Day of My Life.

0: Ah, that was the Little River Band. Early days for them in 1976. And I love that song. You know, what's your favourite LRB song, Steve?
1: Oh, don't know. You know, I'll Be Home on a Monday. What's that song?
0: Glenn Shorrock wrote that one.
1: Yeah. I've got a album of him doing it acoustically.
0: Yes, I've got that album. Yeah. Because I did two gigs with Glenn in Sydney. And he was talking about that, and his wife was there, and she said, yeah, that's my favourite song, because he wrote it as if he was talking to her.
1: Yeah, that's right.
0: I like Shut Down, Turn Off. I reckon that was a great song.
1: Yeah, hard-pressed to remember them, to tell you that there's so many.
0: So many hits. Here's a song by a band called Radio, R-A-Y-D-I-O, Radio.
1: They would.
0: Yeah. And do you know what it's called?
1: I don't know.
0: Simple name, Jack and Jill. Here it is.

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1: The speed limit around schools is 40 kilometres per hour between 2:30 and 4 p.m. Watch for the 40k signs and slow down. 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
6: Oh, yeah, and slow down. The school zones are on, folks. Yes, 40 k's an hour. I see that suburb in Sydney the other night on TV. I think it was Leichhardt, in a west. They've made speed limits 40 k's anywhere in the suburb.
7: Yeah, so, give anyone power.
6: Hang on, mate. Yep, there we go.
7: Give anyone power and they'll make the most of it.
6: Yeah, but 40 k's, I mean, in those suburbs, like, you can't drive much faster anyway. Because unless you're
7: it's like they're going up the New England Highway. All the towns are 50. You know, the roads are about 4 kilometres of town, and you got to do 50 kilometres an hour right through the middle of it. The quicker they bypass them, the better. That's if you want to get somewhere.
6: Is that what you think?
7: Yes.
6: Anyway, you've got to slow down for the kids when they come out of school. They'll be coming out in the rain today if they don't watch it. It's been wet. It has. Here's a singer that did well in Vegas years ago. And he said, I saw him in an interview, named Trini Lopez. Do you remember Trini Lopez?
7: Yes, I can't remember his songs, though.
6: Well, If I Had a Hammer, things like that. And very rhythmic sort of rhythm, samey sort of music. But he said his greatest moment was when Frank Sinatra stopped him in the building after his show and said, Trini, you got a lot of talent. He said, that was it for me. I thought I'd really made it when Sinatra approached me and said, Trini, you got a lot of talent. So there you go. Must have been a big moment for him. He came out with this one in 1963 called Jeannie Marie. Have you heard it?
7: Oh, it's 10. No, I was listening to the Beatles back then, mate.
6: Yeah. Well, Jeannie Marie made the charts in 1963 along with the Beatles. And here it is, Trini Lopez.

0: Down by the Sea with Jeannie Marie. I remember in Sydney years ago, I came across a promoter called Murray Porter. He was a booker. He's book clubs and all that, book gigs.
1: And not a bookmaker.
0: No, a booker, house booker. an agent for the clubs. Anyway, he had a son named Robbie Porter.
1: I remember him, yes.
0: You remember Robbie?
1: Yes.
0: He used to play the lap steel guitar.
1: Yes.
0: And he changed his name to Rob E. G. And he went on to manage Daddy Cool and had his own record label in America and everything. He'd had a very successful life, Rob E. G. And he had a few hits playing that lap steel guitar. And 55 Days at Peking, you remember that one?
1: Oh, but don't look at me, mate. Your knowledge is vast compared to mine.
0: But you remember it's 55 Days of Peking.
1: Yes,
0: here was the follow-up.
1: Yeah.
0: It was called Jezebel from Rob E. G.

0: Jezebel.
1: Jezebel.
0: Jezebel.
1: Oh, twang.
0: Twang, yes. Who was your favourite monkey, Steve? The monkeys, you know. My favourite Martian, my favourite monkey.
1: Oh, my favourite Martian was my favourite monkey. Maybe Mr. Ed.
0: One of the monkeys.
1: He was my favourite monkey.
0: Mr. Ed, I remember it. Hiya, Walter. Michael Nesmith turned up for the audition when they were looking for guys to play the monkeys, and he turned up and he thought, I'm never going to get this. Look at all these well-known actors here. And he got off his motorbike with his beanie on, what the Americans call a wool hat, and went in and just messed about and acted goofy and went home and thought nothing of it. He said, I'll never get that part. They rang him a couple of days later and said, you got it.
1: Well, that's right. The whole show was about acting goofy and...
0: being silly.
1: Yeah, being silly.
0: So he was just doing it because he didn't think he'd get the part. But anyway, he did, and he went on to have some hits under his own steam after the Monkees, and I love this one he did called Joanne, Michael Nesmith.

0: Ah, poor old Judy. It's Judy's turn to cry. That was Leslie Gore. It's a minute to three right now.
1: G'day, folks. It's Shane Jacobson. 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
5: Hello, I'm Alex Riddell. New South Wales police believe a body found in the state's central west is that of accused triple murderer Julian Ingram. A wide-scale search was launched in January following the shooting deaths of Ingram's pregnant ex-partner Sophie Quinn, her aunt Nerida, and Sophie's friend John. Earlier today, National Parks staff discovered a council ute at Round Hill Nature Reserve. Assistant Commissioner Andrew Holland has confirmed it's the vehicle Ingram was seen in following the shooting.
6: Next to this vehicle, police have also located a male body in a very decomposed state. Next to this body is a firearm, and at this point, police believe that the person laying next to the vehicle could be Julian Ingram, but is yet to be formally identified.
5: A high school student in Melbourne has suffered serious injuries after falling from a train platform and becoming trapped underneath the train. Emergency services were called to North Melbourne train station this afternoon to assist with the rescue effort of the boy, who is a Year 7 student. The boy was taken to the Royal Children's Hospital with serious lower body injuries. Australians on board a cruise ship stricken with hantavirus will be forced into quarantine for at least 3 weeks. Four citizens, one permanent resident and a New Zealander have been on the ship. The federal government has arranged a charter flight to transport the six to Perth from the Canary Islands off the northwest coast of Africa. They will spend at least 21 days at the Bullsbrook quarantine facility. Two Melbourne ISIS brides will now launch their bids for bail in June. Today they walked back their plans to apply for bail after spending the weekend in custody. New analysis suggests property ownership has caused Australia's wealth gap to widen over the past 5 years. KPMG data shows around one-third of households now sit in the lowest wealth bracket. Economist Terry Rawnsley says without housing or investment assets, wealth is becoming harder to come by.
7: The average is being pulled up by households with high net worth, so big houses, big share portfolios, big super accounts is growing quite quickly, whereas kind of the people in the middle haven't really shifted much over the past 5 years.
5: Close to $60 million will be allocated towards reducing youth homelessness in tomorrow's budget. The federal government claims the funding will help community housing providers cover the rent gap caused by the low youth allowance payment. The change will likely see 4,000 young Australians access homes after being locked out of the system. And Netball Australia is condemning the actions of a woman accused of making anti-Semitic comments at a children's netball game in Sydney.
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0: Let's have a look at the weather, and it's 19 degrees at the moment here in Bulahdelah, and showers, of course, will forecast for today, and 20 is the top, and 20 tomorrow, and showers, not much different on Friday, a shower or two, and 21. And on the Macquarie Coastal Waters forecast, winds are southeasterly 10 to 15 knots, reaching up to 20 knots offshore in the evening, and winds turning easterly in the late evening. Seas around a metre, southeasterly swell at 2 metres, and a high tide at 5.54 at 1.36 metres, and a low tide coming in at 11.39 this evening. That is what is happening weather-wise, folks. 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

0: Ray Brown and the Whispers. You like that one, Steve?
1: It's such a happy song.
0: Isn't
1: I remember it?
0: It
1: from being a kid. I used to walk around whistling. And that's it.
0: Yeah.
1: Oh, sing a song.
0: Yeah. I struck a band once. I think it was Fairfield RSL in Sydney. And I was talking to them. And they said, oh, yeah, and just in casual conversation. And they said, we used to be Ray Brown's band. We were the Whispers. I said, oh, really?
1: Right.
0: Yeah. They were still the same guys. But they tried to get Ray to come back and do a revival show, and that Ray wasn't interested. Too much water under the bridge, I suppose. There you go. Here's a late. They're making a big fuss at the moment. Delta Goodrum is going for the Eurovision Song Contest.
1: That's
0: isn't
1: very
0: she?
1: Surprising. I hope she looks pretty good on the ads. You know, but
0: oh, she always looks good.
1: Yeah. But it's very surprising. You know, she's not young. I can't imagine. She's got to be 40, hasn't she?
0: She'd be getting there. But, I mean, is it about age? I mean, it should be about who's got the best song.
1: But no, it's got nothing to do with the Eurovision Song Competition, no.
0: I don't know. I mean, Sandy Shaw won at Eurovision.
1: Yeah,
0: I mean, it's been around a long, long time, Eurovision.
1: Yeah. I wish her the very best. She looks fantastic. But
0: yeah.
1: I thought we might have had, considering the people we've sent for over the last few years, really young, really avant-garde, Delta's just not young and not avant-garde. But let's see what she puts out.
0: Well, I hope. Wish her all the best anyway.
1: I do. But I think it's a really strange compared to our last couple of years.
0: Sandy Shaw won it with Puppet on a String back in the 60s. That's how long Eurovision Song Contest has been around. But people think it's a new thing. It's not. Sandy Shaw. Well, here's another one Sandy Shaw had a hit with.

0: Sandy Shaw, one of those great English singers at the time. Well, here's a man with a very unusual name for a singer. His name was Judd Strunk. Can you believe it? Strunk. Strunk. I've never heard of anyone called Strunk. Judd Strunk.
1: That's right.
0: But he brought out this was a nice song called A Daisy, A Day. Here it is.

0: This slow down song is to remind you that you are now entering a school zone and will need to slow down. 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
1: The speed limit around schools is 40 kilometres per hour between 2:30 and 4 p.m. Watch for the 40k signs and slow down. 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
5: Here we go. It's 19 minutes past three. You're listening to the Baby Boomers Show on Great Lakes FM with Greg and Steve this afternoon. And you were talking about English singers in the 60s. There were so many good ones come out of London, didn't they, or England in general?
6: Oh, well, that's...
5: Dusty Springfield, you mentioned.
6: Yes, yeah, Dusty and Cilla and Petulia and the other lass, Sandy. And then there was Dionne Warwick, but she was definitely American.
5: She was American, yeah, yeah.
6: But, yeah.
5: This lady was an English lady, and boy, she could sing a song and had a big hit with this one called Dance On.

0: One of Elton's best, don't you think, Steve? Elton John and Daniel. Yeah. Well, it's 26 minutes past three. We have a song by... You remember Wayne Newton?
1: Yes, yes. He had a lovely voice. Yeah.
0: Yeah, he did. Well, he had an unusual voice, didn't he?
1: Very high.
0: Very high, yeah. But he had the longest residency in Las Vegas in history, didn't he? He was there for like 40 years at the same venue. How could you do that? Just turn up every night and do the same show in the same place?
1: Well, it's a good living.
0: Yeah, I suppose. But, I mean, I'd get bored with that.
1: He might have liked the poker machines.
0: You'd have to, wouldn't you?
1: Have a break. Straight down to the poker machines.
0: Well, I reckon this was his biggest hit, Wayne Newton. Somebody, friends of mine saw him there some years ago and they said, he comes on stage, he's got somebody else's teeth, he's got someone else's hair, he's had 16 facelifts.
1: That's right, yeah, good mates with Liberace. They were a team in Las Vegas.
0: They said he didn't sing much. Most of the time he walked around the audience kissing people and shaking hands.
1: Yeah.
0: Anyway, it worked for him, I suppose. Wayne Newton with Donkey Shane.

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0: Yeah, a Bob Dylan song recorded by Manfred Mann. Pretty good version of it too. Do you like Marty Robbins, Steve? Marty Robbins had a lot of hits.
1: Cowboy, wasn't he?
0: Yeah. But he sang, his songs crossed over into the pop charts many, many times, Marty Robbins. Well, and this song...
1: Give me a hint.
0: he did El Paso.
1: Yes, that's right.
0: Yeah, and big hit.
1: Probably done Yellow Rose of Texas or...
0: Oh, probably.
1: Or Sounds Bush like. Riders in the Sky or...
0: Well, he did this one too. It was a massive hit for him called Just Married. Marty Robbins, do you remember?
1: Oh, really? Yes. Yeah,
0: Just Married This Morning.
1: Beautiful, yeah.
0: You remember it?
1: Yeah, get me to the church on time. No.
0: Oh, sort of, yeah. You're nearly there. Yeah, here it is.

0: lost his love. She went away with somebody else, and she got
1: and took the dog.
0: Took the dog and all his money, kept the house. That's what the song's about. She's married to someone else. He's watching him drive away in the car just when he needed her most, Steve.
1: That's right, yeah, it's a real kick in the guts.
0: I know. Just when he needed her most. I don't know.

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1: And what is happening in our community? Well, the Hannam Vale Winter Market is on Saturday, the 31st of May, at Hannam Vale Recreation Reserve from 9 a.m. till 2 p.m. There's stalls, barbecue, food and drink, face painting, live music, raffles, and guess what? Free entry. The Pacific Palms Art Festival is back for 2026. And, yes, an artist entries close on Friday the 22nd of May, and the exhibition opens along the long weekend in the 6th and 7th of June. If you'd like to take part in the opening night, the celebrations, early bird tickets are available right now on $60 a head until the 15th of May. After that, they will go up to $75 each. Numbers are restricted, so get in early. Entry forms are available. And, yes, they're available right now. Now, the Foster Civic Centre presents Valerie Taylor, An Underwater Life. That'd be fascinating. It's an exhibition. It's on from the 4th of May till the 23rd of July. 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For more details, contact the centre. 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The Tea Gardens Food Market is on Saturday the 16th of May in the industrial area from 7 a.m. to 12 noon. The Foster Farmers Market is on. Plenty going on, isn't there? On Saturday the 16th of May at Little Street from 8 a.m. until 12 noon. And the Cranback Market is on again. Sunday, on the 17th of May at the School of Arts Hall from 8 a.m. till 12 noon. The Flame Tree Community Market is on. Plenty of markets going on. That's on the Sunday, the 17th of May, at 294 Victoria Street, Taree, from 9 a.m. until 1 p.m. The Junkyard Pacific Palms Secondhand Market is on Sunday, the 17th of May, at the Community Hall from 9 a.m. until 12:30. The Manning Great Lakes Bird Watching Club meet on Saturday, the 16th of May, at the entrance of the Jockey Club in Chapman's Road, at the junction there, at 8 a.m. There's tea, lunch and morning tea and lunch at the Tuncurry Breakwall Precinct. For more information, call 0431 878 395. The Foster Digital Photography Club have an open workshop this Saturday led by Craig Mason at the meeting rooms opposite the library in Lake Street from 10 a.m. till 12 noon. Phone Keith for more info, 0468 351 107. The Great Lakes Historical Society celebrates 50 years at Capel Street on Saturday the 16th of May from 10 a.m. till 2 p.m. Free entry, various stalls, a coffee van, morning tea, a barbecue, raffle, and the Green Cathedral Choir. They will be there. And drawing and drinks. Life Drawing Evening is on with Joe Ernst on Friday the 15th of May at the Manning Regional Art Gallery from 6 p.m. till 8 p.m. The CWA, their next monthly meeting will be at the Foster Branch. It'll be held on the 15th of May at 10 a.m. CWA Devonshire Tears will be served at the Foster Civic Centre on the Saturday the 16th from 9:30 a.m. until 11:30 a.m. You can call Annette on 0411 028 857 for further information. The Foster Lions Club have their dinner meeting on the third Monday of each month at Club Foster at 6:30 p.m. till it's a 7:30 start, a 7 o'clock start, 6:30 for 7 o'clock. The next meeting is on Monday the 18th of May, and you can contact Bev on 0428 283097 for more information. The Foster Shores Combined Probus Club will be holding their AGM on the 19th of May at 2 p.m. at the Sporties Tuncurry. Cost is $4 to cover afternoon tea and venue hire. 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That is what's happening in the community, folks, and there is plenty going on, isn't there? Yes, there is.
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0: Ah, there he was. Buddy Holly on guitar, Jerry Allison on drums, Joe B. Molden on that big double bass, and that'll be the day.
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6: Hello, I'm Alex Riddell. New South Wales police believe a body found in the state's central west is that of accused triple murderer Julian Ingram. A wide-scale search was launched in January following the shooting deaths of Ingram's pregnant ex-partner Sophie Quinn, her aunt Nerida, and Sophie's friend John. Earlier today, National Parks staff discovered a council ute at Round Hill Nature Reserve. Assistant Commissioner Andrew Holland has confirmed it's the vehicle Ingram was seen in following the shooting.
7: Next to this vehicle, police have also located a male body in a very decomposed state. Next to this body is a firearm, and at this point, police believe that the person lay next to the vehicle could be Julian Ingram, but is yet to be formally identified.
6: A high school student in Melbourne has suffered serious injuries after falling from a train platform and becoming trapped underneath the train. Emergency services were called to North Melbourne train station this afternoon to assist with the rescue effort of the boy, who was a Year 7 student. The boy was taken to the Royal Children's Hospital with serious lower body injuries. Australians on board a cruise ship stricken with hantavirus will be forced into quarantine for at least 3 weeks. 4 citizens, 1 permanent resident and a New Zealander have been on the ship. The federal government has arranged a charter flight to transport the 6 to Perth from the Canary Islands off the northwest coast of Africa. They will spend at least 21 days at the Bullsbrook quarantine facility. 2 Melbourne ISIS brides will now launch their bids for bail in June. Today they walked back their plans to apply for bail after spending the weekend in custody. New analysis suggests property ownership has caused Australia's wealth gap to widen over the past 5 years. KPMG data shows around 1/3 of households now sit in the lowest wealth bracket. Economist Terry Rawnsley says without housing or investment assets, wealth is becoming harder to come by.
8: The average is being pulled up by households with high net worth, so big houses, big share portfolios, big super accounts is growing quite quickly, whereas kind of the people in the middle haven't really shifted much over the past 5 years.
6: Close to $60 million will be allocated towards reducing youth homelessness in tomorrow's budget. The federal government claims the funding will help community housing providers cover the rent gap caused by the low youth allowance payment. The change will likely see 4,000 young Australians access homes after being locked out of the system. And Netball Australia is condemning the actions of a woman accused of making anti-Semitic comments at a children's netball game in Sydney.
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0: Okay, let's have a look at the weather. It's 18 degrees at the moment. It was 19 when we got here at 1 o'clock this afternoon. Now it's dropped down only 1 degree to 18 degrees. 20 in showers was the forecast today. We certainly got that. We'll get it again tomorrow, exactly the same as today. 20 degrees and showers. A shower or two Friday and 21 degrees. The Macquarie Coastal Waters forecast is winds will get up to 20 knots offshore this evening and turning easterly in the late evening. Seas around 1 metre. A southeasterly swell, 2 metres. A high tide at 5.54 this afternoon at 1.36 metres and a low tide at 11.39 this evening. That's the weather at the moment, folks. 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

0: Oh, yeah. I'd like a dollar for every time a band has had to learn that song back in the 60s. Yeah. You're listening to the Baby Boomers Show with Greg and Steve here this afternoon. Hey, Steve.
1: Hey,
0: what about an early one from Roy Orbison? Real early. He started off at Sun Records, you know, in 706 Union Avenue, Memphis, Tennessee, where Elvis started, where Johnny Cash started, where Jerry Lee Lewis started.
2: Was Roy there, was he?
0: Roy was there, and then he went across to Monument Records, and they brought out the voice. They concentrated more on his voice than the hits, and that was a brilliant move because they isolated the voice in the recordings so that his voice became more prominent. But on this one, this is an early one from Sun Records called Candyman. You remember that?
2: Well, vaguely.
0: Vaguely. Everything's vaguely these days.
2: Oh, mate, definitely vague. You're back on the edge of reality for me.
0: Here it is anyway from Roy Orbison, Candyman.

0: Ah, candy, candy, candy. Roy Aboy Orbison, the Big O. Do you know he was christened the Big O in Sydney?
1: No, I didn't.
0: Yeah,
1: no.
0: Yeah, one of the DJs, I'm trying to think who it was, called him the Big O in his show, and that caught on. And the Americans got a hold of it, and yeah. So it was Sydney where he was first called the Big O.

0: Here's a band that were originally with Brian Poole and the Tremolos. Remember them, Steve?
1: I do, vaguely.
0: Yeah. Well, I think they're when Brian Poole left to go solo, the Tremolos had hits on their own, and they were better than the stuff they did with Brian Poole.
1: I don't think we ever heard of Brian again, did we?
0: He turned up in Sydney on a rock and roll revival concert with Jerry and the Pacemakers and a few of the guys from Manfred Mann in the 90s.
1: A remittance man.
0: Yeah. But the Tremolos come out with this one. I think it was a great song from 1971 called Call Me Number One. You remember it?
1: No.
0: Here it is.

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There we go. Herman's Hermits, isn't it? Herman's Hermits, and can't you hear my heartbeat? Here's something that Steve mentioned last week was a good song. It's by Jay and the Americans.

0: Hey, he hit some big notes on that, doesn't he, Steve?
1: Cha-cha-cha. Yeah. Yes, yes, he was famous.
0: Jay and the Americans. I can always hear Elvis doing that one. Or
1: Well, he never got around to doing it, no.
0: No. Or Roy Orbison, maybe, would have done a good job.
1: Roy could have done it, that's right.
0: Yes. Hits those big notes. We were talking about lady singers, female singers from England, saying how many good ones there were in the 60s. And they were all good singers, and including this lady who had quite a different voice to the rest of them. And I'm talking about Helen Shapiro.
1: Yes.
0: Do you remember Helen Shapiro?
1: Yes, vaguely.
0: Yeah,
1: vaguely.
0: She had a deep voice from when she was a little kid. Her nickname at school was Foghorn. The poor kid. She got called Foghorn by the other kids. Well, she showed them, didn't she? She grew up to be very successful. She did her first tour of England at age 15. With guess what band?
1: I don't know, the Beatles.
0: The Beatles, you are 100% correct.
1: Right.
0: The Beatles, and she said they were really nice and they looked after her like a little kid sister on the tour, and they were in their infancy themselves, their first tour of England. And so they were sort of semi-knowns at the time and went on to become, well, what didn't they become? Yeah, well, here's Helen.
1: What's she doing?
0: She's doing Walking Back to Happiness.
1: Ah, yes.
0: Helen Shapiro.
1: Yeah, great song.

0: Yeah, Helen Shapiro, and Welcome Back to Happiness. She had half a dozen big hits. In this song, very short song coming up right now by John D. Loudermilk. You ever heard of him, Steve?
1: No.
0: John D. Loudermilk.
1: I might know the song, but I...
0: He wrote a few good songs too. Oh, yeah, you might recognise the song. It's called The Language of Love, right?
1: Right.
0: That ring a bell?
1: Yes, it does.
0: Yeah?
1: Yes.
0: Okay.
1: It's a good song.
0: Here it is.

0: There he was, John D. Loudermilk. Hey, Steve.
1: Hey, what?
0: Can you tell me?
1: Probably not.
0: This is very unusual because have you ever heard of a marching band having a big hit? It made the top 10.
1: Back
0: in 1968.
1: Oh, wow. I was probably too busy.
0: It was a marching
1: to something
0: band.
1: Else.
0: 1968, you would have been about 15?
1: 15, yes.
0: Yeah, I know.
1: Fresh out of Sergeant Pepper's.
0: Yeah, I was 16. Yes. I was an old bloke.
1: Old.
0: Yeah.
1: we frowned upon you old guys.
0: Yeah. Well, this band had a hit with it. Now, we're a marching band.
1: Right.
0: It was unheard of. And the song was called Lapland. It was an instrumental, of course, because they're a marching band. And I'm going to play it today. You may recognise the tune for your baby boomer.
1: The only other marching band song I know is like Tusk by Fleetwood Mac. They just done this great song called Tusk.
0: I remember it, yes. Well, here it is. The Baltimore and Ohio Marching Band with a thing called Lapland.
1: Whoa.

0: Well, there was the Baltimore and Ohio marching band with Lapland.
1: Yes, outrageous.
0: Outrageous. Last Romance is the name of this next song. It's by Mark Holden, an Aussie guy who had a bundle of hits and then went to America and disappeared for many years. But he was in university when he had his first hits. So after his career sort of waned in the singing area, he decided he'd go back to uni and finish his studies in law. And he became, guess what? A barrister. He became a barrister.
1: Well, just another reason to wear suits. He always wore suits.
0: Yeah, just another reason.
1: That's right. He just loved suits. They took him out of jeans and he never wanted to go back.
0: No. Took him out of his mean pair of jeans. And, yeah, he became a barrister, of all things. The things that happen to people. Well, here he was back in 1976, which is 50 years ago, and a thing called The Last Romance, which was a hit for him.

0: There he was, Mark Holden.
1: Doing an Olivia Newton-John song.
0: No, I know you think it sounds... this man turned 85 2 days ago. I'm about to play.
1: The poor bugger.
0: Yeah, 85 2 days ago on the 11th. And his name, Eric Burdon.
1: Ah, yes.
0: The old lead singer of The Animals.
1: Sky Pilot.
0: He's still going. Yeah, there's a photo of him having a glass of champagne and toasting himself for his birthday.
1: Up in Newcastle?
0: No, Newcastle.
1: Well, he comes from Newcastle.
0: Newcastle, England. Yeah, yes, UK. Yes, yeah, he does. Yeah. But he lives in the States. He's lived there for years.
1: Oh, deserter.
0: I hope he didn't spill the wine when he was having that wine yesterday.
1: That's right. I hope he's not a Gemini.
0: Here he is.

0: The Bellamy Brothers prior to that was the Everly Brothers. It's a brothers afternoon. And, that one, Let Your Love Throw. I have some lost and found here for you. A set of house keys found on Tuesday, May 6th, around 5 p.m. at Elizabeth Reserve, Foster. Contact 0419 402 461. That is 0419 402 461. Found a set of house keys. A lost a black remote car and garage key in the vicinity of either Foster or Tuncurry or the Tallwoods area at way back on the end of April. So if you can call the station about that one, no further details there. If you call the station and say you've found a black remote car and garage key in the vicinity of either Foster, Tuncurry or the Tallwoods area. Also found a lady's prescription designer sunglasses. Very important ones because they're prescription glasses. You know, somebody's really missing them. And they have been found near the Blackhead Surf Club on Monday, the 11th of May. If you've lost them, please give the station a buzz. Something else we've got for you right now, too. We've got a garage moving sale. It's on Saturday, the 16th of May, coming up at 2/1 Goldens Road, Foster, from 7:30 a.m. until 12 noon. Everything must go. Furniture, books, clothes, records, plants, bric-a-brac, kitchen items, and lots of things. So it's on Saturday, the 16th of May, coming up, 2/1 Goldens Road, Foster, 7:30 a.m. until 12 noon. And everything must go. 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
0: Sounds good. Here now, this song had the greatest riff, probably the most well-known riff of all time, Steve. You know what I'm going to say? 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
0: Okay. It's the Rolling Stones. Any tips? 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
4: Hello, I'm Alex Riddell. The opposition has used question time to seize on the federal government's broken promise on tax incentives. Labor will make significant changes to capital gains tax discount, negative gearing concessions and family trusts. The government argues it will help boost housing supply for first home buyers, but Liberal leader Angus Taylor claims the Prime Minister duped voters at the last election.
5: Why did Labor lie to Australians about your plan to tax them more?
6: Give the call to the Prime Minister.
7: Thanks very much, Mr. Speaker, and I thank the Leader of the Opposition for his question. We are changing the tax system to give young people a fair crack at their first home.
4: Annual wage growth has slowed to 3.3% over the year to March, in line with expectations. The biggest salary increases were in the health and aged care industries. The figures show public sector wages continue to grow faster than those in the private sector. The data represents a slight drop on the figures released in December. A man accused of blowing up an ATM at the Queen Victoria Market in Melbourne is fighting for life in hospital. Police say three people used homemade explosives to access the ATM just before three this morning, but the blast left one of the men with life-changing facial injuries. Two men fled, leaving the injured man behind. He's under police guard at the Alfred Hospital in a critical condition. A life jacket library has been set up in Sydney's east in the hopes of reducing rock fishing deaths. The life jackets can be checked in and out from the Maroubra's Des Redfern Leisure Centre using a QR code, which also offers tips on how they should fit and other safety advice. Research shows Australian children are suffering from social jet lag due to their dependence on screens. A study has found for every hour a two-year-old uses a handheld device, their sleep time is delayed by 30 minutes. Associate Professor Michael Notell says the University of Queensland says poor sleep can have serious consequences on a child's development.
8: It's just like food, right? Like, you don't give kids an open bag of lollies because they'll demolish the bloody thing. And the same thing is with an iPad that has no restrictions on it. They'll just spend all their time on it if you don't control it.
4: A proposal for a Trump Tower in Surfers Paradise has reportedly been axed just months after a deal was made. It's understood the Trump Organisation has pulled out of the $1.5 billion project. The 91-storey tower was set to become the nation's tallest building.
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12: Okay, let's have a look at the weather. It's 18 degrees at the moment in Buller Dealer. And showers are the word of the day. And tomorrow, 20 and showers tomorrow, the 14th of May. And 21 and a shower or two on Friday. The Macquarie coastal waters, winds reaching up to 20 knots offshore this evening and turning easterly in the late evening. Seas around a metre. The swell is a south easterly, 2 metres. And high tide at 5:54 coming up, and a low tide at 11:39 this evening. And that is the weather as it stands at the moment, folks. 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

G'day, this is Ian Green from Keeping It Country. Hey, I'd just like to let you know that everything is on the improve and it won't be long and I'll be back with you. But there's going to be a slight change. I will be doing Saturday mornings and my old mate from down at Bulladealer from our My All Studios, Greg Hayes, he will be taking care of Sunday mornings. 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
1: Hello, I'm Alex Riddell. Treasurer Jim Chalmers has spent the day defending controversial tax changes included in the federal budget. Labor has broken key election promises by applying a new 30% tax on capital gains and limiting negative gearing to new builds. Family trusts will also incur a 30% tax rate. Dr. Chalmers has told the National Press Club the reforms are needed to fix a broken system.
2: In the decade to 1999, average house prices and full-time incomes grew at around the same rate. In the decades since then, that link has been broken. House prices have risen by more than 400% since 1999, more than twice as fast as average full-time earnings.
1: Meantime, One Nation argues changes in the federal budget will promote communist-style wealth distribution. One Nation leader Pauline Hanson claims Labor is punishing aspirational Australians.
3: I see this as nothing but communism taking over and redistributing wealth. We're not incentivising people to want to get ahead in this country, to go and work hard, save your money.
1: The New South Wales Police Commissioner has confirmed some charges laid over protests at Sydney's Town Hall in February will be dropped following a review. A law which gave police more power to restrict protests following terror incidents was struck down by the court on appeal last month. A large property near Geelong, west of Melbourne, has been raided over a drug trafficking investigation. Police, robots, drones and the dog squad swarmed a house in Lara with witnesses watching as heavily armed officers moved in shortly after midday. Kerry said her street was swarming with police.
4: We've got cops everywhere in the street. They've just taken some sort of robot out of their car. There's a drone in the sky. There's guys in the dark gear, and there's also in the yard, there's the ones in the like the camouflage gear.
1: Oh. New figures show regional property markets are outperforming their city counterparts when it comes to price growth. Cotelity data shows internal migration and affordability remain key drivers of demand for property in the regions. Head of research Jared Berg says while there is a loss of momentum in price growth, regional markets are more resilient.
5: The trend across the country has been that the regional areas have outperformed the capital cities. Nationally, it was a 3.3% increase for the regions in the past 3 months, whereas the capitals increased by 1.1%.

0: 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The number is 1300 655 06. Give them a call if you know somebody who needs help with reading and writing. It's never too late to learn, and it's easier than you'd think. 1300 655 06, the Reading Writing Hotline. 1300 655 06.
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0: Bowel cancer is the second biggest cancer killer in Australia, but a simple screening test could save your life. 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Talk to your GP today.
1: Community service announcement.

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1: Hello, I'm Alex Riddell. Housing groups are concerned changes to negative gearing could undermine housing supply. The federal government is planning to limit the tax break to new properties in a bid to boost supply, but the budget papers show the move could actually lead to 35,000 fewer homes being built over the next decade. Housing Industry Association Chief Economist Tim Reardon says investors are likely to move their money elsewhere.
2: Capital is highly mobile and it doesn't have to invest in residential housing. It can move to industrial, commercial property, share market, all other sectors. And as you increase the tax on something, you get less of it.
1: Labor will pursue changes to the private health system, which will see older Australians miss out on high insurance rebates. From April next year, people aged over 65 will no longer be eligible for more generous concessions. The move is expected to increase private health costs by $200 a year and put more pressure on the public hospital system. Council on the Ageing Chief Executive Patricia Sparrow says the policy will impact quality of life.
3: They are concerned that they won't be able to keep their health insurance or that they'll have to drop to a lower level of health insurance, and some of the lower levels of health insurance don't have the things that you would typically see them use, like maybe hip replacements or cataracts, and they're just concerned they're not going to be able to afford it.
1: The Reject Shop has recalled HTO play sand after traces of asbestos were found in the product. Families are being told to stop using the sand immediately and return it with proof of purchase for a full refund. Consumer watchdog ACCC is advising parents to check their website for disposal instructions. South Australia is launching a world-first initiative offering free omega-3 blood tests to pregnant women to prevent preterm births. It follows 20 years of research linking low omega-3 levels to babies being born before 34 weeks. The UK Prime Minister maintains he will get on with governing as calls grow for his resignation. Nine's Europe correspondent Hannah Sinclair.
4: Four ministers have resigned and almost 90 MPs are calling for Sir Keir Starmer to quit, but the British Prime Minister telling his cabinet the Labour Party has a process to challenge the leadership that hasn't been triggered, so he's going to get on with governing. 110 MPs are backing Keir Starmer despite bad local election results for the party last week. Victorian-born MP Catherine West leading calls for a leadership contest, but potential contenders are keeping quiet. A replacement candidate would need 20% of the party's support to force an election.

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1: Hello, I'm Alex Riddell. Housing groups are concerned changes to negative gearing could undermine housing supply. The federal government is planning to limit the tax break to new properties in a bid to boost supply, but the budget papers show the move could actually lead to 35,000 fewer homes being built over the next decade. Housing Industry Association Chief Economist Tim Reardon says investors are likely to move their money elsewhere.
2: Capital is highly mobile and it doesn't have to invest in residential housing. It can move to industrial, commercial property, share market, all other sectors. And as you increase the tax on something, you get less of it.
1: Labor will pursue changes to the private health system, which will see older Australians miss out on high insurance rebates. From April next year, people aged over 65 will no longer be eligible for more generous concessions. The move is expected to increase private health costs by $200 a year and put more pressure on the public hospital system. Council on the Ageing Chief Executive Patricia Sparrow says the policy will impact quality of life.
3: They are concerned that they won't be able to keep their health insurance or that they'll have to drop to a lower level of health insurance, and some of the lower levels of health insurance don't have the things that you would typically see them use, like maybe hip replacements or cataracts, and they're just concerned they're not going to be able to afford it.
1: The Reject Shop has recalled HTI play sand after traces of asbestos were found in the product. Families are being told to stop using the sand immediately and return it with proof of purchase for a full refund. Consumer watchdog ACCC is advising parents to check their website for disposal instructions. South Australia is launching a world-first initiative offering free omega-3 blood tests to pregnant women to prevent preterm births. It follows 20 years of research linking low omega-3 levels to babies being born before 34 weeks. The UK Prime Minister maintains he will get on with governing as calls grow for his resignation. Nine's Europe correspondent Hannah Sinclair.
4: Four ministers have resigned and almost 90 MPs are calling for Sir Keir Starmer to quit, but the British Prime Minister telling his cabinet the Labour Party has a process to challenge the leadership that hasn't been triggered, so he's going to get on with governing. 110 MPs are backing Keir Starmer despite bad local election results for the party last week. Victorian-born MP Catherine West leading calls for a leadership contest, but potential contenders are keeping quiet. A replacement candidate would need 20% of the party's support to force an election.

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1: Hello, I'm Alex Riddell. Housing groups are concerned changes to negative gearing could undermine housing supply. The federal government is planning to limit the tax break to new properties in a bid to boost supply, but the budget papers show the move could actually lead to 35,000 fewer homes being built over the next decade. Housing Industry Association Chief Economist Tim Reardon says investors are likely to move their money elsewhere.
2: Capital is highly mobile and it doesn't have to invest in residential housing. It can move to industrial, commercial property, share market, all other sectors. And as you increase the tax on something, you get less of it.
1: Labor will pursue changes to the private health system, which will see older Australians miss out on high insurance rebates. From April next year, people aged over 65 will no longer be eligible for more generous concessions. The move is expected to increase private health costs by $200 a year and put more pressure on the public hospital system. Council on the Ageing Chief Executive Patricia Sparrow says the policy will impact quality of life.
3: They are concerned that they won't be able to keep their health insurance or that they'll have to drop to a lower level of health insurance, and some of the lower levels of health insurance don't have the things that you would typically see them use, like maybe hip replacements or cataracts, and they're just concerned they're not going to be able to afford it.
1: The Reject Shop has recalled HTO play sand after traces of asbestos were found in the product. Families are being told to stop using the sand immediately and return it with proof of purchase for a full refund. Consumer watchdog ACCC is advising parents to check their website for disposal instructions. South Australia is launching a world-first initiative offering free omega-3 blood tests to pregnant women to prevent preterm births. It follows 20 years of research linking low omega-3 levels to babies being born before 34 weeks. The UK Prime Minister maintains he will get on with governing as calls grow for his resignation. Nine's Europe correspondent Hannah Sinclair.
4: Four ministers have resigned and almost 90 MPs are calling for Sir Keir Starmer to quit, but the British Prime Minister telling his cabinet the Labour Party has a process to challenge the leadership that hasn't been triggered, so he's going to get on with governing. 110 MPs are backing Keir Starmer despite bad local election results for the party last week. Victorian-born MP Catherine West leading calls for a leadership contest, but potential contenders are keeping quiet. A replacement candidate would need 20% of the party's support to force an election.

I always wanted to write an Australian song. And I did. When I went back to Australia a few years ago now, my grandfather just died, and he was a saddle maker in a little town of Tenerfield. Thank you. So I wrote this song about him and me, and I called it Tenerfield.

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1: Hello, I'm Alex Riddell. Housing groups are concerned changes to negative gearing could undermine housing supply. The federal government is planning to limit the tax break to new properties in a bid to boost supply, but the budget papers show the move could actually lead to 35,000 fewer homes being built over the next decade. Housing Industry Association Chief Economist Tim Reardon says investors are likely to move their money elsewhere.
2: Capital is highly mobile and it doesn't have to invest in residential housing. It can move to industrial, commercial property, share market, all other sectors. And as you increase the tax on something, you get less of it.
1: Labor will pursue changes to the private health system, which will see older Australians miss out on high insurance rebates. From April next year, people aged over 65 will no longer be eligible for more generous concessions. The move is expected to increase private health costs by $200 a year and put more pressure on the public hospital system. Council on the Ageing Chief Executive Patricia Sparrow says the policy will impact quality of life.
3: They are concerned that they won't be able to keep their health insurance or that they'll have to drop to a lower level of health insurance, and some of the lower levels of health insurance don't have the things that you would typically see them use, like maybe hip replacements or cataracts, and they're just concerned they're not going to be able to afford it.
1: The Reject Shop has recalled HTI Playsand after traces of asbestos were found in the product. Families are being told to stop using the sand immediately and return it with proof of purchase for a full refund. Consumer watchdog ACCC is advising parents to check their website for disposal instructions. South Australia is launching a world-first initiative offering free omega-3 blood tests to pregnant women to prevent preterm births. It follows 20 years of research linking low omega-3 levels to babies being born before 34 weeks. The UK Prime Minister maintains he will get on with governing as calls grow for his resignation. Nine's Europe correspondent Hannah Sinclair.
4: Four ministers have resigned and almost 90 MPs are calling for Sir Keir Starmer to quit, but the British Prime Minister telling his cabinet the Labour Party has a process to challenge the leadership that hasn't been triggered, so he's going to get on with governing. 110 MPs are backing Keir Starmer despite bad local election results for the party last week. Victorian-born MP Catherine West leading calls for a leadership contest, but potential contenders are keeping quiet. A replacement candidate would need 20% of the party's support to force an election.

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1: Hello, I'm Alex Riddell. Housing groups are concerned changes to negative gearing could undermine housing supply. The federal government is planning to limit the tax break to new properties in a bid to boost supply, but the budget papers show the move could actually lead to 35,000 fewer homes being built over the next decade. Housing Industry Association Chief Economist Tim Reardon says investors are likely to move their money elsewhere.
2: Capital is highly mobile and it doesn't have to invest in residential housing. It can move to industrial, commercial property, share market, all other sectors. And as you increase the tax on something, you get less of it.
1: Labor will pursue changes to the private health system, which will see older Australians miss out on high insurance rebates. From April next year, people aged over 65 will no longer be eligible for more generous concessions. The move is expected to increase private health costs by $200 a year and put more pressure on the public hospital system. Council on the Ageing Chief Executive Patricia Sparrow says the policy will impact quality of life.
3: They are concerned that they won't be able to keep their health insurance or that they'll have to drop to a lower level of health insurance, and some of the lower levels of health insurance don't have the things that you would typically see them use, like maybe hip replacements or cataracts, and they're just concerned they're not going to be able to afford it.
1: The Reject Shop has recalled HTI play sand after traces of asbestos were found in the product. Families are being told to stop using the sand immediately and return it with proof of purchase for a full refund. Consumer watchdog ACCC is advising parents to check their website for disposal instructions. South Australia is launching a world-first initiative offering free omega-3 blood tests to pregnant women to prevent preterm births. It follows 20 years of research linking low omega-3 levels to babies being born before 34 weeks. The UK Prime Minister maintains he will get on with governing as calls grow for his resignation. Nine's Europe correspondent Hannah Sinclair.
4: Four ministers have resigned and almost 90 MPs are calling for Sir Keir Starmer to quit, but the British Prime Minister telling his cabinet the Labour Party has a process to challenge the leadership that hasn't been triggered, so he's going to get on with governing. 110 MPs are backing Keir Starmer despite bad local election results for the party last week. Victorian-born MP Catherine West leading calls for a leadership contest, but potential contenders are keeping quiet. A replacement candidate would need 20% of the party's support to force an election.

0: School has started, but 8-year-old Ava is already trying to catch up. Living in poverty means she's missing out on school essentials and is falling behind. No Australian child should miss out on what they need to do their best. Don't let poverty hold Ava back for another school year. 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
1: Hello, I'm Alex Riddell. Housing groups are concerned changes to negative gearing could undermine housing supply. The federal government is planning to limit the tax break to new properties in a bid to boost supply, but the budget papers show the move could actually lead to 35,000 fewer homes being built over the next decade. Housing Industry Association Chief Economist Tim Reardon says investors are likely to move their money elsewhere.
2: Capital is highly mobile and it doesn't have to invest in residential housing. It can move to industrial, commercial property, share market, all other sectors. And as you increase the tax on something, you get less of it.
1: Labor will pursue changes to the private health system, which will see older Australians miss out on high insurance rebates. From April next year, people aged over 65 will no longer be eligible for more generous concessions. The move is expected to increase private health costs by $200 a year and put more pressure on the public hospital system. Council on the Ageing Chief Executive Patricia Sparrow says the policy will impact quality of life.
3: They are concerned that they won't be able to keep their health insurance or that they'll have to drop to a lower level of health insurance, and some of the lower levels of health insurance don't have the things that you would typically see them use, like maybe hip replacements or cataracts, and they're just concerned they're not going to be able to afford it.
1: The Reject Shop has recalled HTO play sand after traces of asbestos were found in the product. Families are being told to stop using the sand immediately and return it with proof of purchase for a full refund. Consumer watchdog ACCC is advising parents to check their website for disposal instructions. South Australia is launching a world-first initiative offering free omega-3 blood tests to pregnant women to prevent preterm births. It follows 20 years of research linking low omega-3 levels to babies being born before 34 weeks. The UK Prime Minister maintains he will get on with governing as calls grow for his resignation. Nine's Europe correspondent Hannah Sinclair.
4: Four ministers have resigned and almost 90 MPs are calling for Sir Keir Starmer to quit, but the British Prime Minister telling his cabinet the Labour Party has a process to challenge the leadership that hasn't been triggered, so he's going to get on with governing. 110 MPs are backing Keir Starmer despite bad local election results for the party last week. Victorian-born MP Catherine West leading calls for a leadership contest, but potential contenders are keeping quiet. A replacement candidate would need 20% of the party's support to force an election.

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1: Hello, I'm Alex Riddell. Housing groups are concerned changes to negative gearing could undermine housing supply. The federal government is planning to limit the tax break to new properties in a bid to boost supply, but the budget papers show the move could actually lead to 35,000 fewer homes being built over the next decade. Housing Industry Association Chief Economist Tim Reardon says investors are likely to move their money elsewhere.
2: Capital is highly mobile and it doesn't have to invest in residential housing. It can move to industrial, commercial property, share market, all other sectors. And as you increase the tax on something, you get less of it.
1: Labor will pursue changes to the private health system, which will see older Australians miss out on high insurance rebates. From April next year, people aged over 65 will no longer be eligible for more generous concessions. The move is expected to increase private health costs by $200 a year and put more pressure on the public hospital system. Council on the Ageing Chief Executive Patricia Sparrow says the policy will impact quality of life.
3: They are concerned that they won't be able to keep their health insurance or that they'll have to drop to a lower level of health insurance, and some of the lower levels of health insurance don't have the things that you would typically see them use, like maybe hip replacements or cataracts, and they're just concerned they're not going to be able to afford it.
1: The Reject Shop has recalled HTO play sand after traces of asbestos were found in the product. Families are being told to stop using the sand immediately and return it with proof of purchase for a full refund. Consumer watchdog ACCC is advising parents to check their website for disposal instructions. South Australia is launching a world-first initiative offering free omega-3 blood tests to pregnant women to prevent preterm births. It follows 20 years of research linking low omega-3 levels to babies being born before 34 weeks. The UK Prime Minister maintains he will get on with governing as calls grow for his resignation. Nine's Europe correspondent Hannah Sinclair.
4: Four ministers have resigned and almost 90 MPs are calling for Sir Keir Starmer to quit, but the British Prime Minister telling his cabinet the Labour Party has a process to challenge the leadership that hasn't been triggered, so he's going to get on with governing. 110 MPs are backing Keir Starmer despite bad local election results for the party last week. Victorian-born MP Catherine West leading calls for a leadership contest, but potential contenders are keeping quiet. A replacement candidate would need 20% of the party's support to force an election.

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1: Hello, I'm Alex Riddell. Housing groups are concerned changes to negative gearing could undermine housing supply. The federal government is planning to limit the tax break to new properties in a bid to boost supply, but the budget papers show the move could actually lead to 35,000 fewer homes being built over the next decade. Housing Industry Association Chief Economist Tim Reardon says investors are likely to move their money elsewhere.
2: Capital is highly mobile and it doesn't have to invest in residential housing. It can move to industrial, commercial property, share market, all other sectors. And as you increase the tax on something, you get less of it.
1: Labor will pursue changes to the private health system, which will see older Australians miss out on high insurance rebates. From April next year, people aged over 65 will no longer be eligible for more generous concessions. The move is expected to increase private health costs by $200 a year and put more pressure on the public hospital system. Council on the Ageing Chief Executive Patricia Sparrow says the policy will impact quality of life.
3: They are concerned that they won't be able to keep their health insurance or that they'll have to drop to a lower level of health insurance, and some of the lower levels of health insurance don't have the things that you would typically see them use, like maybe hip replacements or cataracts, and they're just concerned they're not going to be able to afford it.
1: The Reject Shop has recalled HTO play sand after traces of asbestos were found in the product. Families are being told to stop using the sand immediately and return it with proof of purchase for a full refund. Consumer watchdog ACCC is advising parents to check their website for disposal instructions. South Australia is launching a world-first initiative offering free omega-3 blood tests to pregnant women to prevent preterm births. It follows 20 years of research linking low omega-3 levels to babies being born before 34 weeks. The UK Prime Minister maintains he will get on with governing as calls grow for his resignation. Nine's Europe correspondent Hannah Sinclair.
4: Four ministers have resigned and almost 90 MPs are calling for Sir Keir Starmer to quit, but the British Prime Minister telling his cabinet the Labour Party has a process to challenge the leadership that hasn't been triggered, so he's going to get on with governing. 110 MPs are backing Keir Starmer despite bad local election results for the party last week. Victorian-born MP Catherine West leading calls for a leadership contest, but potential contenders are keeping quiet. A replacement candidate would need 20% of the party's support to force an election.

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If you've noticed that our region is relatively graffiti-free, there's a very good reason. Foster Tunkurry's graffiti buster, Ted Bickford, has been tackling the problem for 25 years. When you spot graffiti on the Mid-North Coast, there's only one person to call. Ted Bickford, the graffiti buster. Help create a graffiti-free town and report graffiti in the Great Lakes on the graffiti hotline, 0408 440 309. This is a community service announcement for Great Lakes FM.

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What are the wave conditions and the wind trends? When is the next low and high tide? 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
1: Hello, I'm Alex Riddell. Housing groups are concerned changes to negative gearing could undermine housing supply. The federal government is planning to limit the tax break to new properties in a bid to boost supply, but the budget papers show the move could actually lead to 35,000 fewer homes being built over the next decade. Housing Industry Association Chief Economist Tim Reardon says investors are likely to move their money elsewhere.
2: Capital is highly mobile and it doesn't have to invest in residential housing. It can move to industrial, commercial property, share market, all other sectors. And as you increase the tax on something, you get less of it.
1: Labor will pursue changes to the private health system, which will see older Australians miss out on high insurance rebates. From April next year, people aged over 65 will no longer be eligible for more generous concessions. The move is expected to increase private health costs by $200 a year and put more pressure on the public hospital system. Council on the Ageing Chief Executive Patricia Sparrow says the policy will impact quality of life.
3: They are concerned that they won't be able to keep their health insurance or that they'll have to drop to a lower level of health insurance, and some of the lower levels of health insurance don't have the things that you would typically see them use, like maybe hip replacements or cataracts, and they're just concerned they're not going to be able to afford it.
1: The Reject Shop has recalled HTO play sand after traces of asbestos were found in the product. Families are being told to stop using the sand immediately and return it with proof of purchase for a full refund. Consumer watchdog ACCC is advising parents to check their website for disposal instructions. South Australia is launching a world-first initiative offering free omega-3 blood tests to pregnant women to prevent preterm births. It follows 20 years of research linking low omega-3 levels to babies being born before 34 weeks. The UK Prime Minister maintains he will get on with governing as calls grow for his resignation. Nine's Europe correspondent Hannah Sinclair.
4: Four ministers have resigned and almost 90 MPs are calling for Sir Keir Starmer to quit, but the British Prime Minister telling his cabinet the Labour Party has a process to challenge the leadership that hasn't been triggered, so he's going to get on with governing. 110 MPs are backing Keir Starmer despite bad local election results for the party last week. Victorian-born MP Catherine West leading calls for a leadership contest, but potential contenders are keeping quiet. A replacement candidate would need 20% of the party's support to force an election.

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1: It's 6 o'clock. Good morning. I'm Josh Bryant. Immigration and housing will be front and centre of the opposition's budget reply to be delivered tonight. Federal politics reporter Nelson Scott explains.
2: The coalition will respond to the government's budget and deliver its own plan of how to manage the nation's finances. Liberal leader Angus Taylor will pledge to cap net overseas migration to match the number of new homes if he wins the next election. A $5 billion housing infrastructure fund would also be established, while construction red tape will be slashed. The opposition argues the measures would help fund critical infrastructure like water and sewerage, while reducing the cost of building a new home. Mr. Taylor claims his alternate budget will outline policies which boost investment, foster energy security, and reward aspiration. Nelson Scott, Canberra.
1: The property industry is pushing for the federal government to scrap its overhaul of property taxes announced in the federal budget. It believes the changes could see investors ditch the property market to invest in other assets, which could potentially push up rents. Labor maintains the reining in of the capital gains tax discount and negative gearing concessions will help young people buy property. Three men have been charged with attempting to kidnap a man in Sydney's east. Police have been told a 34-year-old was attacked and had two pistols pointed at him before he managed to escape. The man suffered minor injuries. The New South Wales prison population has hit a record high, with more than 14,000 people in custody. Bureau of Crime Statistics and Research data shows a 13% increase in those being held on remand between November and March. Executive Director Jackie Fitzgerald says it's not due to an increase in the crime rate.
3: What we're seeing is a different approach by police, where they're much more inclined to both detect offences and also charge when those offences do come to their attention. So people that commit crime at present are more likely to be detected and charged than ever before.
1: US President Donald Trump has landed in Beijing for his highly anticipated summit with Chinese leader Xi Jinping. The Iran war, trade and technology are expected to be among the key talking points for the leaders. Public high school students in Sydney will soon be given more subject choices for their HSC. The state government has granted permission for them to enrol in an online virtual school used by regional and rural pupils. The policy would benefit students whose school doesn't offer subjects such as chemistry, physics or economics. And Australia will feature in the coveted Michelin Guide after the South Australian government inked a deal with the French company. In finance, the Dow Jones down 79 points, the Nasdaq up 304. One Australian dollar is buying 72.5 US cents.
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5: Blues coach John Strange says they're not getting complacent ahead of Game 2 of the Women's State of Origin series. A win tonight would see New South Wales retain the Shield after Round 1's win in Newcastle. Sydney's expecting a fierce showing from Collingwood at the SCG tomorrow night, despite the Magpies being hit with several key outs. Darcy Cameron, Scott Pendlebury and Matt Lipinski have all been sidelined, while Swans star Charlie Curnow looks set to return from injury. But coach Dean Cox maintains they won't be underestimating their opponent.
6: No matter what personnel's out there, they are a very experienced football team that have played a lot of footy together. You know, one thing that they've done, I think they're the third best defence. So they've always been up for the fight and they always will be.
5: And live in the Premier League, Man City leads Crystal Palace 2-0 at half-time. That's sport. I'm Toby Goff.
1: It's 6:04. That's the latest news and sport.
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9: Let's have a look at the weather for the Mid-North Coast. What can we expect on this Thursday? Well, it will be cloudy, and there's a very high chance of showers. And we're looking for a top temperature of 21 degrees, and we've got around 15 degrees right now. And it hasn't changed. Possible showers right through the rest of the week and right through next week at this stage as well. On the coastal waters, Smoky Cape to Seal Rocks for Thursday. Until midnight, we have east to southeasterly winds at 10 to 15 knots. The seas are around 1 metre. The first swell, southerly, 1 to 1.5 metres inshore and getting up to 2 metres offshore. The second swell is easterly at 1 to 1.5 metres. That'll decrease to around a metre during the morning and then increase up to 1.5 metres around midday. And the next tide will be a low tide. There was a high tide about half an hour ago. We got a low one at 11.51 this morning, 0.32 of a metre. High tide at 6.26 this evening at 1.47 metres. 6 past 6, it's Thursday morning. 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

Hello, Dawn. Hello, everyone. Good morning. How you doing? It's Andy with you. It is a Thursday morning. You're tuned into Great Lakes FM. Looks like another day pretty much the same as yesterday, although we did get some nice rain yesterday. Can't complain. Cannot complain. Earworm, courtesy of the Oils this morning. It's the Brekkie Show. It's Great Lakes FM. Good morning.

0: some nice Aussie stuff to kick the day off. Goanna, Midnight Oil before that. It is 16 past six and it's time to check in with Marine Rescue. And we got Wayne there today. Morning, Wayne.
1: Morning, Andy. Morning, listeners.
0: How's it going today?
1: Very quiet, as you'd expect.
0: Yeah, just belted down here.
1: Yeah, okay. Yeah, well, it's not raining here at the moment, but it looks like it's about to.
0: It's funny, eh? It's only 100 yards up the road and it's chucking it down here, but not there.
1: I know.
0: Anyway.
1: Temperature's a bit funny. It was 20 degrees at midnight, and then at 4:30 this morning it was 18 when I got in, and it's now down to 15.
0: I know. It's weird. Something to do with inversion or something, isn't it?
1: Oh, that's all beyond me. It goes over my head.
0: Yeah, it gets colder before it gets warmer again.
1: I don't know.
0: Freaks me out, anyway, Wayne. It freaks me out.
1: Yeah, I know. Well, apart from... I mean, if you're not worried about getting wet, the conditions for fishing are pretty good.
0: Mm-hmm.
1: It's, the barometer's 1,030 and the sea and swell are only about a metre each and the bar's in good condition. So there's not really much reason unless you don't want to get wet.
0: Well, you're going to get wet anyway, so why not? Go on.
1: Yeah. But we've got a couple of things I'd like to plug.
0: Yep.
1: We've got the boat licensing course on the Sunday the 31st. It's anybody interested in that just needs to go to the Foster Tuncurry Marine Rescue website and scroll down to the bottom on the homepage and it'll give you all the details.
0: Okay.
1: And the other one, a fundraiser committee actually this Sunday, the 17th, having a high tea at the base.
0: How civilised.
1: Yes, that's what I was thinking.
0: Splendid.
1: It's $30 a head and there's prizes and champagne on arrival. But I think anybody interested would need to get in quick because I think it's this Sunday, so maybe tomorrow would be the deadline.
0: Oh, yeah.
1: And it's anybody wants the number to ring is 0400-090-146.
0: Do it again.
1: 0400-090-146.
0: Okie dokie.
1: For bookings, yeah. Gotcha. I believe there's still a table or two left.
0: All right, there probably won't be for long though. So be quick there. That's a good idea.
1: Because we need all the fundraising we can get.
0: You do a lot of it. You do it well too, though. But you've got to raise a lot of funds to keep that organisation running.
1: Yeah, that's right. Yeah.
0: It don't just come out of thin air, does it?
1: No, it doesn't.
0: What's the current temperature now, Wayne?
1: It's 15.
0: 15 degrees.
1: Yeah, and the winds are from the southwest, about 9 or 10 knots at the moment.
0: So. Okie dokie. Yeah. All right, well, I will recommend if you're going to head out, and apparently the conditions are good, go and do it. But log on with Marine Rescue first, please.
1: That's right. Thanks, Andy. Yep.
0: Too easy. Thanks a lot, Wayne.
1: Okay, mate. Thank you.
0: Cheers. Bye-bye. See you later.
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That's the Hoodoo Gurus, the gurus of hoodoo, with the Bangles in the background there. The Vinyls before that. You're listening to Great Lakes FM. It is 26 minutes past 6, Thursday morning. How you doing? Got the news coming up very soon. Here's the Big Mac, the Fleetwood Mac, that is, to take us there. It's wet on the roads.

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1: It's 6:30. Good morning. I'm Josh Bryant. New South Wales has joined other states in claiming too much of the federal budget has been devoted to Victoria. Gabriel Hodson explains.
2: The Cook government has singled out Melbourne's controversial suburban rail loop for attracting around seven times the federal budget funds of the biggest road project in Perth. Now the Minns government is adding its voice, telling News Corp that while New South Wales has 31% of the nation's population, it's getting just 17% of the federal infrastructure budget and deserves more. Chris Minns says his state is getting $344 per person for infrastructure compared to $657 for every Victorian. But the Allan government's defended the cash splash, saying it's one of the few states that doesn't rake in major money from mining. Gabriel Hodson reporting.
1: Immigration and housing will be front and centre when the opposition leader delivers his budget reply speech tonight. Liberal leader Angus Taylor will flesh out a policy which ties migration numbers to the construction of new homes. The coalition will also promise to create a new housing infrastructure fund, which it claims would unlock 400,000 properties. A Jewish community security team reportedly passed on information about alleged Bondi gunman Naveed Akram years before the terror attack. The Herald reports the team named Akram in a 2019 email to two police inspectors, raising concerns about a Bankstown preaching group. Naveed Akram and his father were cleared as threats by ASIO in 2020. The Iran war, technology and trade are expected to be top of the agenda during meetings between the United States and the Chinese president. Donald Trump has touched down in Beijing ahead of his long-anticipated summit with Xi Jinping. Lowy Institute senior fellow Richard McGregor told Today President Xi will likely use the talks to emphasize China's claims to Taiwan.
3: China's transactional. They want Trump to soften US language on Taiwan. They want Trump to put pressure on Taiwan in a way or demoralise the Taiwanese people by saying, we don't support you.
1: The federal government has secured an aircraft to bring passengers home from the hantavirus-hit cruise ship. The five Australians and one New Zealander are currently in the Netherlands after being evacuated from the MV Hondius. The group is expected to be brought to Perth by the end of the week. Archaeologists have found evidence of dentistry in a 59,000-year-old Neanderthal tooth. Experts believe the hole in the tooth was caused by drilling to treat a cavity, pushing back evidence of the practice by tens of thousands of years. In finance, the Dow Jones is down 67 points, the Nasdaq up 314, one Aussie dollar buying 72.5 US cents.
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5: The Knights have received a welcome boost ahead of their Magic Round clash with the Titans. Star winger Greg Marju extending his contract with Newcastle until the end of 2029. Sydney FC is rushing to find an edge over the Newcastle Jets this weekend. The sides were held to a 1-1 draw in their opening semi-final leg last week, sending Saturday's A-League clash into a do-or-die decider. Sky Blues defender Ben Garuccio says they've been working on tightening their defensive transitions.
6: We managed it really, really well in the first game. It was just unfortunate with the goal that we conceded that was on a bit of a counter-attack where we had numbers. So, yeah, if we can tighten that up, I think we nullified them quite well in the first game.
5: And Ukraine's Elena Svitolina is through to the semi-finals of the Italian Tennis Open. She came back from a set down against world number two Elena Rybakina in their quarter-final clash. That's sport. I'm Toby Goff.
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9: And a quick look at the weather for the mid-north coast. Today, it will be cloudy. Very high chance of showers, much the same as yesterday indeed. 21 degrees is what we're looking for a maximum, and we've got around 15 right now. And possible showers right through the rest of the week, and more rain and showers right through next week at this stage as well. On the coast, we have east to southeasterly winds at 10 to 15 knots. The seas are around a metre. Sea and swell around about 1 to 1.5 metres are getting up to to 2 metres offshore. And the next tide, that will be a low one at 11:51 this morning. It's 25 to 7 and it is Great Lakes FM.
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9: Good morning. How you doing? It's Andy with you. We've eased our way into Thursday morning. Let's see if we can get the old brain box to respond in much the same way. We've got to do it easily, though. Careful, you don't want to damage anything. Yeah, we're going to play Twisted Tune today, all thanks to Travelwise for that $600 voucher, which we give away at the end of the month. Check them out, see where they, what they do and where they go at travelwise.net.au. So, Twisted Tune today. What's this noise?

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Twisted Tune one more time. And we'll do that again after the 7:30 news, and we do it again after the 8:30 news, and we will untwist around 10 to 9. El Twisto Tuno on GLFM, 65555444 on the phone, or you can text on 0488 38744. Yesterday, we were playing Who Am I? And the Who Am I was Pink Floyd. Here they are now, from Dark Side of the Moon. This is Money. It's 22 and a half minutes to 7. It's Great Lakes FM.

0: definitely was in the right.
1: Yeah, it's definitely
2: right.
1: Like he's cruising for a bruising.
2: Yeah, cruising for a bruising, wasn't he?
3: He was really drunk at the time. He just told me it was in Cumberland's at number two. Yeah, that's why he wasn't coming up on 3rd 11. So after yelling and screaming and telling him why.
2: Why?
3: He wasn't coming up on 3rd 11.
2: Pink Floyd. And Money. They were yesterday's Who Am I? Mystery object person thing. Today we are twisting the tune. It's all thanks to Travelwise, as always. And 16 minutes to 7 o'clock is the time. Let's see. Bruised a couple of brain cells on the telephone, but all the bullets went very early. Despons at Kalungaluk got himself the gold. Well done, the Spons. Very early this morning. Very quick he was too. Was at Possum Brush, was there to get some silver. And Lonesome Johnny out at Cranback. Well done, Johnny. JT for the bronze. And we also heard from Brent in Austinmere. Biggus at the Bar was there as well, getting some help in the background. I do notice these things. Well done, all of you. And, the bruised brain cells, I'm sure they will be back very, very soon. They were close, but not quite close enough, I'm afraid. However, text machine, what's going on here? It's Mrs. B from the Broughtons with Gav and the rest of them, and they get the gold today. Well done, Mrs. B. Nico at Tuncurry gets the silver, and Mad Dog Henry is there to get the bronze at Wickham. Well done, Mrs. B, Nico, and the Mad Dog. Who else? There's a Reggie the Shire Boy, closely followed by Shezza, indoors. Both at Tuncurry, funnily enough, and both getting it right. Nunu at Nabiak, also correct. There's Peter and Helen and Christine at Borkham Hills. We've got Funky Claude at Lake Geneva. There's Robbo at Lake Macquarie. The Hooli and the Dooley at Blackhead. Well done to you too. And the Appleseeds at Redhead. You have a great day, Appleseedlings. Ramos. Ramos, I think we're thinking of the same song, but I need a bit more clarification, please, if you wouldn't mind. Romford Irene gets it right, though. Oh, Rofer, yep, that'll do it. Well done, Ramos. That's a little bit better. He cleaned that up quickly, didn't he? Guna Pete at Nabiak is absolutely spot on correct, as is Kansas City Kev. At Madawi, we've got Steph and Inga at Hawk's Nest and Mondrick Wendy on the text machine, all getting it right. Yikes, heppies, what on earth is that? The anatomy of a widal wave. I presume that's supposed to be tidal wave. I haven't a clue what that could be, heppies, I'm afraid. Interesting, though. My interest is piqued. Cecilia, it's not that one. It's not Simon and Garfunkel. Sorry, Daryl at Harrington. But Bradders at Boomers gets it right. One there with no name on it. Oh, who does that belong to? Got to put a name on these things, people. It's not right. You've got the right artist, but it's the wrong song. Your phone number ends in 866. Steve and Jackie at Foster, they've got it right, as has Phil at Foster. There's Doe and So at Markwell, but they've got the right artist, but it's the wrong song. Oh, you're very close, Doe and So, but it's a wob-wob. Cheryl at Foster is correct. There's one there with no name on it again, and ends in 148, but it's not that one. It's the right artist. It's the wrong song. There it is. Ah, it's the Rubber Baby Buggy Bumpers. Oops, they say. That's not that one, Buggy Bumpers. Right artist, but it's the wrong song. And there's another one there. Who are you? I don't know who 866 is, and you've given me two titles. Which one is it? You say you told me once. I need to know. Make your mind up. I'll give you another listen after the 7:30 news. 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It is 12 minutes to 7.
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1: What a great song. Really, really is a great song. That was a suggestion for Twisted Tune this morning. I just had to play it. Not heard that for a long time. One of those tunes that you hear every now and again, and it reminds you what a great band the Beatles were. They really were something special. Got the news coming up in just over 2 minutes' time. Then we're going to head back to 1973 on the Hippie Highway. Let's all go woo-hoo.

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1: 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Thank you.
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5: It's 7 o'clock. Good morning. I'm Josh Bryant. Three people have been charged with attempting to kidnap a man in Sydney's east. Dusty Fitzpatrick has more.
6: Police were told a 34-year-old man was held at gunpoint, threatened and assaulted by three men at Rose Bay. He managed to escape, suffering only minor injuries in the ordeal. Following inquiries, officers searched a home in Fairfield West and a hotel room at Collerton. Detectives will allege they found balaclavas, cable ties, cocaine, MDMA, cannabis, bleach and clothing at the properties. Three men, aged 26, 28 and 34, were arrested and charged. Dusty Fitzpatrick, Sydney.
5: A woman is due in court accused of helping coordinate serious crimes in Sydney. Police allege the 23-year-old was involved in conspiring to kill a high-profile member of an organised crime network. She was arrested after police identified a car and plates they believe were linked to four public place shootings earlier this year. The federal government is rejecting suggestions from the property sector that rents could surge due to changes unveiled in the federal budget. The industry believes the changes could see investors ditch the property market to invest in other assets, leading to upward pressure on rents. But Government Minister Claire O'Neill's told today there'll be a lot of noise about the changes in the coming days and weeks.
7: There won't be a significant impact. So the Treasury modelling says this will be around $2 a week, but that doesn't take into account the fact that we are improving supply, and that will put downward pressure on rents.
5: Several states are accusing the federal government of being too focused on Victoria when it comes to infrastructure spending in the budget. New South Wales will receive $2.8 billion in infrastructure spending, while Victoria will receive $6 billion due to the funding commitment for the suburban rail loop. The British Prime Minister Sir Keir Starmer has now met with MPs and ministers as the rumblings of a leadership challenge against him grow. Allies of Health Secretary Wes Streeting say he could launch a challenge as early as this week. Research shows most employers, as well as most applicants, are now using artificial intelligence when navigating job applications. A Michael Page report has found more than a third of hiring managers are unable to tell whether a resume was written by a human. Managing Director David George says face-to-face interviews are now more important than ever.
8: On both sides of the equation, you've got the applicants using AI to submit their CVs and the hiring managers using AI to run through the process of the interview or the selection criteria.
5: Also making news, the New South Wales prison population has hit a record high with more than 14,000 people in custody. In finance, the Dow Jones is down 67 points at the close, the Nasdaq up 314, one Aussie dollar buying 72.5 US cents.
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10: The Blues coach is full of confidence in prop Rima Butler ahead of her State of Origin debut tonight. The 28-year-old is filling in for an injured Tiana Penetani-Grey as New South Wales looks to win Game 2 and retain the Shield in Brisbane. Coach John Strange says the Roosters forward is a perfect fit given she nearly took to the field in Game 1.
11: Yeah, while she was close, she was just a little bit unlucky not to get the nod in Round 1. Really exciting that if we lose a quality player like Tiana, we can bring another quality player.
10: Former Wallabies coach Eddie Jones has been handed a six-week ban and pay cut for abusing officials during a tour with Japan's under-23s rugby union team. And Ukraine's Alina Svitolina is through to the Italian Open semi-finals after coming from a set down against Kazakhstan's Elena Rybakina, 6-2, 6-4, 6-4. That's sport. I'm Toby Goff.
5: It's 7:04. That's the latest news and sport.
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14: And the weather for the mid-north coast for Thursday will be cloudy with a very high chance of showers. 21 degrees maximum forecast, 15 degrees currently. And you could expect pretty much the same right through until the end of next week at this stage. On the coastal waters, smoky cape to seal rocks for Thursday. Till midnight, we have east to southeasterly winds at 10 to 15 knots. The seas are around 1 metre. The first swell is southerly, 1 to 1.5 metres inshore and up to 2 metres offshore. And the second swell is easterly at 1 to 1.5 metres. The next tide is a low one at 11.51 this morning. High tide at 6.26 this evening. It is coming up to 6 minutes past 7 o'clock Thursday morning, and you're tuned in. 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
14: It is... Good morning, how you doing? 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
14: 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It is the Hippie Highway. 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

David Bowie, The Jean Genie, and The Sweet before that with Blockbuster, a couple of songs based on the same riff. It is a 14 past 7, it's 1973 on the Hippie Highway. And here's the Dingoes, taking us way out west on Great Lakes FM.

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7: You're right.

Everybody Has a Dream. A song about Paul Kossoff, a guitarist with the late, great Free, the late, great Paul Kossoff. That's Wishing Well. We heard from ZZ Top, The Dingoes, David Bowie, The Sweet, 1973 on the Hippie Highway. Got the news coming up in 3 minutes and 11 seconds time. Right after the Doobies on Great Lakes FM.

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1: It's 7:30. Good morning. I'm Josh Bryant. Opposition leader Angus Taylor will outline a plan to address the housing crisis as part of his budget reply speech. Federal politics reporter Nelson Scott explains.
2: Days after the government's budget saw incentives for property investors reined in, the coalition will provide its own housing affordability plan. Liberal leader Angus Taylor will use tonight's budget reply to flesh out a policy which ties migration numbers to the construction of new homes. The coalition will also promise to create a new housing infrastructure fund, claiming it will unlock 400,000 properties. Mr. Taylor says he would slash construction red tape if he wins the next election, arguing it would lower the costs of building a house. His speech will also outline energy security measures and investment policies. Nelson Scott, Canberra.
1: The state's health minister says he's angry about violent scenes outside the emergency department of a Sydney hospital. Ryan Park says he understands the incident at St George Hospital did not directly relate to any patients or staff, but he's told Ben Fordham the behaviour is absolutely unacceptable.
3: I'm very, very disappointed. Emergency departments are really stressful places. People go there often on the worst day of their life. They don't need to see this hooligan-type behaviour outside an ED, and we expect and hope that the New South Wales Police get hold of these people and charge them for this incident.
1: Three men have been charged with a range of offences after an attempted kidnapping in Sydney's East. Police have been told a man was attacked at Rose Bay and had two pistols pointed towards him before he managed to escape. He was treated for minor injuries. The incarceration rate for Aboriginal adults in the state has reached a record high, according to the latest data. First Nations inmates account for 34.4% of the current prison population, despite representing just 3% of the broader population. A task force is being set up to develop a national approach to deal with prostate cancer. The disease affects one in five Australian men and claims nearly 4,000 lives each year. Former Deputy Prime Minister Wayne Swan will chair the new committee, having faced his own personal battle. Mr. Swan says a proactive approach to early detection will save lives.
4: Millions of Australian men are unaware that they're at risk, and that's why we need more national programs, more programs for screening and testing.
1: Trade, investment and the Middle East conflict are expected to be high on the agenda during US President Donald Trump's visit to China. And public high school students in Sydney will soon be given more subject choices for their HSE, able to access remote learning. In finance, the Dow Jones up 56 points at the close, the NASDAQ down 185, one Aussie dollar buying 72.5 US cents.
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6: The Roosters are keeping a lid on the excitement as they chase a seventh straight win this weekend against the Cowboys. Sydney's sitting third on the NRL ladder and equal second on points heading into Magic Round, but forward Angus Crichton says they're still yet to fully click.
7: To be honest, like, we haven't been super happy with how we're playing. It's been good that we've been winning. We've sort of been winning games that in the last couple of years we've probably been losing. So, yeah, as a team, we know we've still got so much more in us.
6: Sydney has dumped St Kilda from its annual AFL Pride game. The Swans made the move over the tribunal's handling of Lance Collard's homophobia case. Manchester City has dominated Crystal Palace in the Premier League with a 3-0 win on home turf. And a century from star batsman Virat Kohli has guided Royal Challengers Bengaluru to a 6-wicket win over the Knight Riders. That's sport. I'm Toby Goff.
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10: And the weather for the Mid-North Coast for Thursday, and it will be cloudy, and there is a very high chance of showers. We're looking for 21 degrees, and we've got around 16 degrees right now, and we can expect possible showers right through until the end of next week at this stage. On the coast, we have east to southeasterlies, 10 to 15 knots. The seas are around a metre, and the swell is 1 to 1.5 metres. And the next tide will be a low tide, and that's at 11.51 this morning. It's 25 to 8 on Great Lakes FM.
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10: Yep. Good morning, how you going? It's Andy hanging out with you Thursday morning, and we're travelling the hippie highway, gone back to 1973. We will continue that journey shortly. Got to check out today's Twisted Tune. It's thanks to Travelwise. It goes like this.

whatever it is. That's a nice sound when it's played backwards. Anyway, that is the twisty tune. Untwist it. Tell me what it is. Get on the blower, 65555444, or send a text on 0488 387 44. We will do it one more time.

0: And we will do it again after the 8:30 news. We will untwist around 10 to 9. 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
1: do right here is go back.
0: Back. Way back.
1: Way back. Back into time. Yeah,
0: back to 1973. Here's Steeler's Wheel. It's 23 minutes to 8 on Great Lakes FM.

my cement mixer, a churning urn, a burning fire.

so good. Elvis doing what he should be doing. He should have been a blues singer. I can see him being, in his later years, getting right into being a blues singer. He would have been so good at it. Elvis and the Steamroller Blues with the cement mixer for my cement pond. And the Steeler's Wheel before that, 1973 on the Hippie Highway. It is 16 and a half minutes to 8. We are playing the twisted tune today, thanks to Travelwise. Bullets went early, Desponds at Kalungaluk for the gold, Was at Possum Brush for the silver, and Lonesome Johnny JT at Cranback got himself the bronze today on the telephone. Just then we heard from Jason at Tunkurry, Linda at Port, and the Cookie Man at Smith's Lake getting in there as well, joining our earlier caller inners. Text Machine, Mrs. B of the Broughtons got the gold. Nico at Tunkurry has the silver. And Mad Dog Enery at Wickham has the morning's bronze. Well done. Who else have we heard from? Okay, let's do a bit of scrolling. Where did we get to? Where did we get to, Texter Innerers? Where did we get to? That's a good question. Cheryl at Foster, I remember, got it right. Ah, there's one there with no name on it, but it wasn't the right one anyway. Right artist, wrong song. Ah, that was the Rubber Baby Buggy Bumpers. That's right. I've found out where we are. I've caught up. Sherlo at Lake Macquarie, and the Rubber Baby Bubby Bunkers bub came back again, and it's still not the right one. That means I'm going to have to say that name again soon. Doe and So at Markwell. Nah, not that one either. That's still the right artist, but it's still the wrong song, I'm afraid. The Reggies at Tunkurry. They've got it right. Well done. And L and P also at Tunkurry. You have a great day too. There's the Rodfather. And yes, Rodders, it could be. Well done, Squire. Milto at Tunkurry, absolutely correct, as is Norm at Port, and Snow and Scott at Port Macquarie. Well done. The Pirate, absolutely correct, as is a Schooner at Elizabeth Beach. Excellent work. There's Mr. and Mrs. Jock at Foster, and Kathy at Foster. Yes, it is Kathy at Foster. Well done to you. And Sandy at Diamond Beach. It's not that one. Just played that one in the Hippie Highway. Give you another listen to that twisted tune. It seems that we are doing some damage to some brain cells today, which is all very encouraging from my perspective. Do it again after the 8:30 news, and we will untwist around 10 to 9. It is now 14 minutes to 8 o'clock. Going to find the Chook Man back with the surf report right after Sherbet from 1973.

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1: That's exactly what it was. I said that, and then it was...
2: That was it.
1: It was all over.
2: So you never said it inside the house anymore?
1: No, one of those words you learn not to say around your mum.
2: Oh, is that light on?
1: Oops, sorry, Mum. It was a long time ago.
2: That would have been amusing for any of your friends that were with you, but...
1: No, I was on my own. I've got no witnesses. I've just got to live with it. It's my own personal shame.
2: Anyway.
1: What's happening, Chucky?
2: Not much, mate. Unfortunately, nothing great happening on the surf front this morning. There's a high crab and chunder factor this morning. One mile.
1: Dear.
2: So, I know you don't want that. That's not good. Yeah, it's around about the 2 foot mark, I imagine, but there's just so much chop about it, mate. You wouldn't even bother about a board this morning.
1: Mm.
2: However, there is a little bit of a wave over at Tuncurry near the breakwall there. But, it's only about 2 foot, but it is rideable at least. But 1 mile, forget about that today. Just go and have a coffee and sit down and watch it.
1: Yeah.
2: Watch the crud flow.
1: Yeah. Enjoy nature.
2: Yeah. That's right. I reckon we could make a song out of that. Let your crud flow.
1: Let your crud flow. Yeah, I can hear hear the potential in that one, Chucky.
2: I know. Well, we'll work on that later. Eh?
1: Righto.
2: I think we've got a meeting on Friday, haven't we?
1: Nah, it's next month. I thought it was this week too, but nah, forget about it.
2: Forget that message I sent you, BB. I said I'd be there.
1: Yeah, so anyway. I only found out yesterday that it wasn't on. We all assumed was for some reason.
2: Yeah, all right. Okay, well, the next morning...
1: I just get told where to go and where to sit at what time.
2: I get told to go where to go all the time. Just used to it now. okay.
1: Yeah. Righto.
2: Whatever. Yeah, so what are we... We're doing a surfing board, aren't we? Okay, so Wallaby Beach is pretty good up there, 5 out of 5, saltwater beach. And guess where else is perfect conditions today?
1: Would it be Redhead?
2: It certainly is.
1: Dinsdale!
2: They're really scared of him up there. I don't blame him, I suppose.
1: He's got a big influence on the weather pattern in that part of the world.
2: That's right. He's got a nail in one hand and a hammer in the other.
1: That's it. I'd be scared too.
2: That's it. Yeah, when you get down around beaches, it's sort of 3 out of 5 and that, and 1 to 2 feet. So, yeah, I'd forget about the board riding today unless you're prepared to go up north. But there is a backup. Mm-hmm. What's young Bradley got to say on the subject?
1: Well, let's see. Okay. Well, it's definitely not worth getting out of bed to check the surf today.
2: Okay.
1: There you go. In one sentence, that just sums it all up.
2: That's it.
1: Swell height sitting around a 3 foot mark, onshore conditions pretty much getting into all the beaches, and fully blown out and messy conditions. North facing beaches are blown out also with around 2 foot of swell, and they just look uninviting. For the first time, I can say there's no pick for the day, just one of those weeks for the board riders with nothing on offer. Thanks, Bradders!
2: On your Bradders! I think his pick for the day was stay in bed.
1: What a good idea. I could have done that so easy this morning.
2: Yes, that's right.
1: As it turns out, I got the ump.
2: All right.
1: Just don't look at me the wrong way today. It just wouldn't be worth it.
2: No, we'll just do it by phone, I think. That's it. Oh, did you see the episode the other... Oh, yesterday.
1: Yesterday, it was Lurch dancing.
2: Oh, no. They do 2 in a row in the afternoon now.
1: Yeah.
2: Smiley was on.
1: Saw a bit of that one. But the one before it was the one where Wednesday teaches Lurch how to dance. That's funny.
2: Ah, that's it. Yeah, it is. That was after it.
1: I got no idea, mate.
2: No, the winds are...
1: I don't care. Why bother?
2: You don't care. I'll just go straight to the tides, then, eh?
1: Yeah, go on.
2: Right. Each tide. We're going to have a low tide at 11:51 this morning, 0.32 of a metre.
0: Ahoy, matey.
2: Uh-huh. He was quick this morning.
1: Yeah.
2: Oh, I've got a new instrument too.
1: Oh, good, because I want to get the organ out. That'll make me feel better.
2: Yeah, I'm sure it will. All right.
1: You ready? What you got?
2: I've got a French horn today.
1: Excellent. Oh, they make a great noise.
2: They do. All right, you better count us in.
1: Ready?
2: Yeah.
1: Right. One, two, three, four.

0: Nice French horning, Chucky.
1: I'm sorgating. I think we've got to go.
0: Oh, dear, dear, dear. How do we get to this?
1: I don't know. I really don't know.
0: All right. No, that was excellent, Chucky. Well done.
1: They sort of go together.
0: They do. That was nice. That was a good sound. I like it.
1: It is. Yeah, I do too.
0: All right,
1: mate. Have a great day, everybody, and to yourself. I'll have to chat to you tomorrow about something. I don't know what.
0: Well, we'll find something. Hold on a sec. What are we going to do to go out with, Chucky? That'd be good. I know. Let's do this. Chuckman! Some more Pink Floyd from Dark Side of the Moon.
1: Oh, beautiful.
0: On the Run. Good Lord!
1: Oh, good.
0: It's freaking me out, man.
1: It is.
0: Making me... Oh, dear. Who were Mrs. See ya, Chucky.
1: See ya, my boy.

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1: It's 8 o'clock. Good morning. I'm Josh Bryant. Opposition leader Angus Taylor is defending his decision to limit welfare payments to Australian citizens. Mr. Taylor will use his budget reply to outline the policy, which he believes would save billions of dollars in payments. But permanent residents on the years-long list to become citizens would also miss out on some benefits under the proposal. Mr. Taylor says they would not have access to the NDIS, but could still use the hospital system.
2: They'll have full access to our health services. We've had good health services to deal with those situations for a long time, and I'm sure they're more than capable of dealing with exactly that situation, and that's why health is not part of this and shouldn't be.
1: Police have released security footage of a man they want to speak to over an alleged sexual touching at a Sydney train station. Officers have been told a 24-year-old woman was touched by an unknown man at Werrington last month. They've released images of the man they believe can assist with their inquiries. Figures show Aboriginal people now make up a record 34.4% of incarcerated adults in New South Wales. The state's entire prison population has hit a record high. More than 14,000 adults were in custody as of March. Boxer Executive Director Jackie Fitzgerald says First Nations people only represent 3% of the broader population.
3: Huge disproportion in terms of the incarceration rate for Aboriginal people, and that continues to worsen in the face of our Close the Gap commitments, which is to reduce Aboriginal incarceration.
1: Hundreds of electricity workers will this morning rally outside the headquarters of contractor Stowe. The union is accusing the business of failing to genuinely bargain with workers or to listen to their requests on working conditions. A group of veterans is pushing back against a plan to sell off a historic RSL building, which has been in the organisation's hands for more than 80 years. The building at Martin Place is due to be auctioned off tomorrow, but the organisation says it's run down and no longer fit for purpose. Veteran Nikita Sahi has told Ben Fordham it feels like their concerns about the proposal have been falling on deaf ears.
4: RSL has been campaigning for transparency and consultation when it comes to the sale of Victoria Barracks, but it seems they won't pick up the phone to answer basic questions about, veterans' assets that they can do something about.
1: Also making news, the state's Liberal leader is pledging to improve access to men's health services if the Coalition wins the next state election, and a national committee will be announced today to help raise awareness about the early detection of prostate cancer. In finance, the Dow Jones down 67 points at the close, the Nasdaq up 314, one Aussie dollar buying 72.5 US cents.
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6: Ivan Cleary is denying his shock decision to finish as Panthers coach will see son Nathan walk away from the club. The champion halfback comes off contract at the end of next season, the same time Ivan ends his reign as coach. But he doesn't believe his exit plan will sway Nathan.
7: He's been pretty clear about where he stands on his future right now, which I think is pretty uncertain. He's just concentrating on playing, which he's doing a pretty good job of at the moment. So, this hasn't made any difference, I don't think.
6: Swans star Charlie Curnow looks set to be fit for playing tomorrow night's AFL clash with the Magpies. The key forward was sidelined last week with an abdominal injury, and Manchester City has kept its Premier League finals hopes alive with a 3-0 win over Crystal Palace on home turf. That's sport. I'm Toby Goff.
1: It's 8:04. That's the latest news and sport.
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10: Well, let's take a look at the weather situation for the Mid-North Coast and Thursday. Expect a cloudy day with a very high chance of showers, and 21 degrees will be the maximum forecast for today. Got around about 17 degrees now. We can expect possible showers right through the rest of this week, over the weekend, and right through the rest of next week at this stage. On the coastal waters, Smoky Cape to Seal Rocks for Thursday. Until midnight, we have east to southeasterly winds, 10 to 15 knots. The seas are around 1 metre. First swell is southerly, 1 to 1.5 metres inshore, and that'll get up to 2 metres offshore. And the second swell is easterly, and that's 1 to 1.5 metres. The next tide is a low one, 11.51 this morning. High tide at 6.26 this evening. It is 6 minutes past 8 o'clock. It's Thursday morning, and it's Great Lakes FM.
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10: It is Great Lakes FM, 101.5. It is 6 minutes past 8 o'clock, and it is the 14th of May. If you were born May 14, woohoo and congratulations. Hope's a bonza birthday for you. Guess who has a birthday today? Oliver Murs does, born in Essex in England in 1984. UK singer. He's had a heap of hits over the last 20 years or so. In 2012, his singles Dear Darling and Troublemaker peaked at number 4 in Australia. Here's Dear Darling.

0: birthday to you.
1: Congratulations.
0: Yeah. If it is your birthday today, the 14th of May, you share your birthday with Ollie Murs. Born in Essex. He's from Essex, Inny, in England. Born in 1984. He's had a heap of hits over the last few years. Happy birthday to him. Who else was born on this day? Eric Morecambe does. I want to talk about Eric Morecambe. John Eric Bartholomew is his real name. Born in Morecambe, in England, in 1926. He was just 58 when he passed away. I didn't realise he was that young. Eric Morecambe, the bespectacled half of Morecambe and Wise. Eric and Ernie, they were just brilliant. Grew up on Eric and Ernie. They were the top British comedy team of the 60s and the 70s, performed as a duo for 43 years and hosted a long-running TV programme, The Morecambe and Wise Show. Bring me sunshine. I can picture it now. Started out as Wiseman and Bartholomew, which are their real names, Ernie Wiseman and Eric Bartholomew, better known as Eric and Ernie. Eric Morecambe, born on this day, 1926. Seriously funny, funny people. Who else has got a birthday? George Lucas does. Now, we did the Travelled the Hippie Highway to the soundtrack of American Graffiti yesterday. That was one of his first major movies. George Lucas, born in Modesto, California, 1944. Producer and director and writer, creator of the Star Wars franchise, founded Lucasfilm, which he sold to Walt Disney in 2012 for several billion dollars, I imagine. Zillions, in fact. Major films include American Graffiti, Star Wars, and all the sequels and the prequels. And then on top of that, you can throw in all the Raiders of the Lost Ark movies as well. Tucker, the man in his dreams, made some good movies, George Lucas. 82 years old today. And also having a birthday, he was born in Dumbarton in Scotland in 1952. He sings, he plays guitar, and he writes songs as well. His name is David Byrne. Toured Australia earlier this year in support of his latest album called Who Is the Sky. Was the lead singer with and guitarist and main songwriter with Talking Heads. They disbanded in 1991 officially, and he's pursued a solo career ever since. But he's been doing solo stuff since the early 80s. Started branching out from the Talking Heads in 1986. Talking Heads had their two biggest hits in Australia, And She Was and Wild, Wild Life. But David Byrne's solo career really, really is worth having a look at. Here's a song called The Cowboy Mambo. 13 past 12, Great Lakes FM. Happy birthday. Oh, yeah.

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5: 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You can catch Ross McGregor, the piano man. And while you're at Club Foster, 7 o'clock, Armdo is on. 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Funny man, Armdo, 7 o'clock, Club Foster this evening. And then tomorrow, Friday, catch Cover to Cover at the Sporties at Tung Curry from 6 o'clock. Charlie O'Derry at the Koopanook Hotel at 7:30. Mantis at the Halliday Sports Club at 7:30. 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The Replacements are at the Tanks at Club Foster at 8. 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And One Night Stand, 9 o'clock Friday night at the Old Bar Tavern. On Saturday, catch DJ Josh Ralphie, direct from the UK, doing his thing at the Pacific Ocean Brewery at Tung Curry. And that gets underway from 5 o'clock Saturday afternoon. Casey Donovan, the This Is Me tour at the Manning Entertainment Centre, 7:30 Saturday evening. Chloe Nielsen and co at the Sporties at Tung Curry at 7:30. Dirty Covers are at the Halliday's Point Tavern at 7:30. Alter Ego, the Tanks, Club Foster at 8. 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And Cotton Sacks and Strings, the Old Bar Tavern from 2. 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Chloe Nielsen and co at the Tanks at Club Foster. That's 4:30 Sunday afternoon. And Sweet and Swampy, also 4:30 Sunday arvo at the Sporties at Tung Curry. 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
5: Well, yes, you may have some more. It's 21 minutes past 8 o'clock. It is the 14th of May. We found out Ollie Murs shares his birthday with David Byrne, also having a birthday today. Born on the Gold Coast in Queensland. She's turning 40. A lady named

Amy Billings. We know her as Amy Shark, Australian indie pop singer-songwriter, made number one in Australia several times, and this song got to number three in the charts. A track called Adore. Happy birthday to Amy Shark.

That's Amy Shark. Having a birthday today, Amy Shark, born on the Gold Coast in Queensland on this day in 1986. And she's been a judge on Australian Idol for the last couple of years as well. Who else or what else has happened on this day? Let's see. The dollar coin came into circulation in Australia on this day in 1984. Frank Sinatra passed away. He was 82 years old. And Andrew Simmons, Australian cricketer, he was just 46 when he was killed in a car accident. Remember that? That was in 2022. Oh, Andy Simmons, he was a great bowler. What else has happened on this day? James Rain was born. James Rain's little brother David was born, is what I'm trying to say. Born in Lagos in Nigeria in 1959, a TV and radio presenter, musician, brother of James, and after leaving the Getaway TV program, signed with Network 10, and he's been on the telly for years and years and years. But he was the original drummer with Australian Crawl. He left that band to go and study acting and things. But after that, he was a member of the Shantuzies on the drums. Here is the Shantuzies. Happy birthday to David Rain. Happy birthday to you. News in 4 minutes' time. It's Great Lakes FM.

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2: 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Good. Come on over, everybody. It's great.
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4: It's 8:30. Good morning. I'm Josh Bryant. Opposition leader Angus Taylor says he makes no apology for restricting welfare benefits and access to the NDIS to Australian citizens only. Mr. Taylor will outline the proposed policy in his budget reply speech later tonight. Permanent residents waiting to become citizens would be caught up by the measure. Mr. Taylor's reply will also link housing to immigration and examine an ongoing cut to income tax. Legal Aid New South Wales says it will have to reduce its family law services as a result of a funding shortfall in the federal budget. Eligibility for legal support in parenting and property proceedings will be strictly limited to domestic violence victims and Aboriginal people from July. Spokesperson Katie Kelso says more people will be forced to represent themselves in court.
5: It's potentially going to mean that court proceedings are delayed. People are unable to get good legal advice, and that is going to mean potentially that they're going to enter into unsafe arrangements, or they're not going to be willing to enter into really sensible arrangements.
4: A woman has been charged with conspiring to kill a high-profile member of an organised crime network in Sydney. The 23-year-old is accused of being involved in coordinating serious organised crimes, including shootings, firearm offences and the staging of vehicles. An aircraft has now been secured to repatriate the Australian and New Zealand passengers from the hantavirus-hit cruise ship. The five Australians and one New Zealander are currently in the Netherlands after disembarking the MV Hondius. The group's flight to Perth is expected to arrive by the end of the week. British Prime Minister Sir Keir Starmer is facing an unprecedented push to have him ousted from the top job. Nine's Europe correspondent Josh Bavis explains.
6: At the start of a new parliamentary session in Westminster, the King has delivered a speech in the House of Lords promising his government will stand strong in a dangerous and volatile world. But behind the scenes, some high-ranking members of Prime Minister Keir Starmer's own team are actively pushing for his removal. Around 90 of the more than 400 Labour members of British Parliament have called on him to quit. Some within the party have suggested 43-year-old Health Secretary Wes Streeting will resign within hours and launch his own leadership challenge. Josh Bavis, London.
4: Also making news, nearly 900 people have been evacuated from a factory in southeast Queensland due to a large ammonia leak. Public high school students in Sydney will be given access to more subject choices through online learning from next year. And archaeologists have found evidence of dentistry in a 59,000-year-old Neanderthal tooth. In finance, the Dow Jones down 67 points at the close, the Nasdaq up 314, one Aussie dollar buying 72.6 US cents.
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8: The Blues will tonight attempt to wrap up the Women's State of Origin series in Brisbane. New South Wales won a scrappy opening clash against Queensland by 11 points to 6 in Newcastle. Captain Isabel Kelly says the Blues are hoping to produce a better performance in attack.
9: We didn't really get to, I guess, put out there what we can do and showcase what we want to do. And, you know, that only comes off the back of hard work and defensively making sure that we're aiming up there. So, yeah, hopefully we get a bit more attacking footing.
8: Live in the Italian Open, local hope Luciano Darderi has gone a set down to Spain's Rafael Jodar in their quarter-final clash. Darderi is on serve in the second set and leads 3-love. And former Australian cricketer Marcus North has made history after being confirmed as England men's new national selector. It's the first time a foreigner has been named for the role. That's sport. I'm Toby Goff.
4: 26 to 9, that's the latest news and sport.
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12: Let's take a quick squeeze at the weather. Mid-North Coast for Thursday will be cloudy with a very high chance of showers. 21 degrees a maximum and we've got around 17 right now. And it's going to stay wet. Showers, possible showers, late showers, rain right through until the end of next week at this stage. On the coast, we have east to southeasterly winds, 10 to 15 knots. The seas are around a metre and the swell around 1 to 2 metres, getting up to 2 metres offshore. Currently on the coast, the wind is from the southwest at around 2 knots, the barometer 1,031. Sea and swell are at a metre, the bar conditions are good, the next tide is a low one, 11.51 this morning at 0.32 of a metre.
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12: Yes, good morning. How you doing? It's Andy with you. It is Thursday morning and it is time to get serious about the Twisted Tune because it will be untwisted in around about 10 minutes' time. It's thanks to Travelwise. 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And we've got a Twisted Tune today. Tell me, what is this noise?

It's not just any old noise, my friends. No, no, no, no, no. That is a twisted tune. Untwist it. Tell me what it is. You can do it on the telephone. The number is 65555444. You can do it on the text. That number, 0488 387 44. We will do it one more time right now.

and we will untwist that tune in around 10 minutes. It's thanks to Travelwise. Give us a call, 65555444, or text 0488 387 44. Every correct answer goes in the competition computer, and it might be you that wins that $600 voucher at the end of the month. Here's the Bee Gees. It's 23 minutes to 9. It's Great Lakes FM.

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That's Wolfmother. We heard from John English with Marsha Hines and the Bee Gees there as well. There was something continuous, a continuous thread through all of those songs. What could it have been? Well, it was a great big clue as to what today's Twisted Tune was. Entries have now closed. It is coming up to 10 to 9 and you're tuned in to Great Lakes FM playing Twisted Tune today. Thanks to Travelwise. We were asking, what is this noise? So, what's that noise then? We managed to bruise a bunch of brain cells along the way, but all the bullets went very early. Desponds at Kalungaluk for the gold, was at Possum Brush the silver, and Lonesome Johnny JT at Cranback got the bronze. Just then, we heard from Keith at Tarbuck Bay. There was Kaz at Smith's Lake. There was Shaz at Tuncurry. The Foster crew, especially Sue. There was our Tuesday Prue and Sue C. The Foster crew with Sue and Prue and another Sue. And they all got it right on the blower. Joining our earlier caller innerers on the text machine, it was Mrs. B of the Broughtons for the gold. Nico at Tuncurry has the silver. And Mad Dog Henry got the bronze today at Wickham. Where did we get to? Texter innerers, where did we get to? I remember we got to Sandy, who got a wob wob. Sorry, Sandy. But Dino at Lake Macquarie gets it right. So too Cheryl at Greenpoint. What's this? It's a message from Jock. Yes, Morecambe and Wise. Wonderful, wonderful stuff. And Luton Town. Actually, I remember an episode once where Eric Morecambe was dressed as a Roman gladiator type. I can't remember the sketch, but Eric Morecambe was a Roman gladiator. And you know those poles they used to carry? And it'd have like a banner on the top. And in Latin, it had the initials SPQR. You've probably seen it in old Roman things. SPQR. That was on the top of his thing, big stick thing. Anyway, little Ernie says, what does that mean? And so on Eric's one, it didn't have SPQR. It had SQPR. And he pointed out that it says it support Queen's Park Rangers. Never ever forget it. Funny the things that stick in your mind. And I guess that's because Jock just reminded me. Eric Morecambe always used to mention Luton Town. Wonderful stuff. Morecambe and Wise, much missed. Anyway, we digress. Thanks, Jock. You managed to throw me right off track. Who else have we heard from? We've heard from So and Doe at Markwell, and they've got it right this time. Well done, So and Doe. There's Backdoor Benny from Bungwall and the Tooker Wilds. They've got it right. Well done, the Tookies. Susie Sue at Failford and Pete Moss at Blackhead. There's the Jason Rooney. Well done, Jaso. And Mark at Cessnock. Charlie and Wyatt at Aberglaslin, you got the right artist, but it's the wrong song. Sorry about that, guys. The Rubber Baby Buggy Bumpers are back. And they got it right this time. Well done. Ellen at Bulladila also gets it right, as does Maureen at Diamond Beach. We've got Paul from Port and They Call Me Bruce from Foster, all getting it right. Hollywood and Crystal at Taree, and Sandy's back, Diamond Beach. That's the one. Thanks, Sandy. Paul S, the Big B at Bulladila, and the James Gang at Foster. Di at Tuncurry. Oh, but Terry at Foster. I got no idea what that one is. Macedon. Sounds like a heavy metal band. A song called Dream, Dream, Dream. I could be totally wrong. Whatever it is, Terry, it's not today's tune. Sorry about that. Greg at Foster gets it right, though. And Gilly and Charlie and Kitty at Manly. Thanks, Ellen. Yeah, much appreciated. Thank you. Gilly and Charlie and Kitty. And then Deb at Tea Gardens. All getting it right. Tez and Kaz at Darawank. Vicky and Jeff in Warwick in Queensland. There's Val at Taree. Nut, you're spot on. Well done, Val. You have a great day too. Clacker and the Hell Chick at Diamond Beach. Yep, that is the one. Well done. And Diane at it's Diane that mentioned Two of Us by the Beatles. Isn't it a great song? And you got today's Twisted Tune on top of that. Well done, Diane at Southwest Rocks. Yeah, today's Twisted Tune went like this.

Yes, he plays his music in the sun. He is a joker. He is a smoker. It is Steve Miller and the band and the Joker. Today's Twisted Tune. Well done, everybody that got it right. You are in the competition computer. And commiserations to those who have now got a headache. An eyeball spinning in opposite directions. We shall do it all again tomorrow. We will play Spot the Intro tomorrow for a Friday. Give you another chance to get yourself into the draw to win that $600 voucher. All thanks to our sponsor, TravelWise.

0: look who it is. It's me, Doug the Fat Fella, in the chair Thursdays 10 till 2, playing 4 hours of my favourite music. Why don't you join me? I know you'll like it.
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3: It's 9 o'clock. Good morning. I'm Josh Bryant. Welfare payments would be limited to Australian citizens if the opposition wins the next federal election. Federal politics editor Michael Packey.
4: Liberal leader Angus Taylor will deliver his budget reply later tonight, where he'll declare welfare payments, including the NDIS, would be restricted to Australian citizens if he becomes Prime Minister. Permanent residents waiting to become citizens would also be prevented from receiving payments, even though some are contributing to the nation's tax take. Mr Taylor argues his policy is fair, and people who come to the country would still be able to access hospital services.
5: That's why health is not part of this, and shouldn't be.
4: The opposition leader will use his address to link migration numbers to available housing stock. But Government Minister Claire O'Neill claims Labor's policy has got the balance right.
6: It's about levelling the playing field for first home buyers.
4: Mr Taylor will also outline a tax and energy policy. Michael Packey, Canberra.
3: Three men are due in court charged with attempting to kidnap a man in Sydney's east. Police have been told a 34-year-old was attacked at Rose Bay and had two pistols pointed at him before he managed to escape. He suffered minor injuries. A spike in domestic violence-related charges is believed to be behind an increase in the state's prison population. More than 14,000 people are currently in custody in New South Wales. The US President Donald Trump is preparing to meet with Chinese leader Xi Jinping after touching down in Beijing. Several top executives, including Tesla's Elon Musk and Tim Cook from Apple, have joined Mr. Trump for the trip. Richard McGregor from the Lowy Institute says the executives all have operations in China.
7: So they just want good relations. They don't need something special. They just need China to be nice.
3: Public high school students in Sydney will be given more subject choices in the HSC from next year, the state government giving them permission to enrol in an online virtual school that's currently being used by regional and rural pupils. A task force is being launched to help spark conversation about early detection of prostate cancer. Former Deputy Prime Minister Wayne Swan, who lost his father to the disease and faced his own diagnosis, will chair the committee. Mr Swan says early detection saves lives.
8: So many men die a painful death because they're simply unaware that they've been at risk and it is diagnosed far too late.
3: Also making news, hundreds of electrical workers are preparing to down tools this morning to rally outside the headquarters of contractor Stowe in a fight over pay and working conditions. In finance, the Dow Jones down 67 points at the close, the Nasdaq up 314, one Aussie dollar buying 72.6 US cents.
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10: New South Wales coach John Strange says they're not getting complacent ahead of Game 2 of the Women's State of Origin. The Blues are tipped to win tonight's clash in Brisbane, which would see them retain the Shield for the first time since 2019. Sydney's expecting a fierce showing from Collingwood at the SCG tomorrow night, despite the Magpies being hit with several key outs. Darcy Cameron, Scott Pendlebury and Pat Lipinski have all been sidelined, while Swans star Charlie Curnow looks set to return from injury. But coach Dean Cox maintains they won't be underestimating their opponent.
11: No matter what personnel is out there, they are a very experienced football team that have played a lot of footy together. You know, one thing that they've done, I think they're the third best defence. So they've always been up for the fight and they always will be.
10: And Australia has now officially launched its first America's Cup challenge in 25 years. That's sport. I'm Toby Goff.
3: 4 past 9, that's news and sport.

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4: The weather for the Mid-North Coast for Thursday will be cloudy. There's a very high chance of showers and 21 degrees is the maximum forecast for today. We're up to around 18 degrees now. More showers tomorrow and more showers right through the rest of the week and over the weekend and at this stage right through until next weekend as well. On the coastal waters, Smoky Cape to Seal Rocks for Thursday. Until midnight, we have east to southeasterly winds at 10 to 15 knots. The seas are around 1 metre. The first swell, southerly, that's 1 to 1.5 metres inshore, up to 2 metres offshore, with the second swell being easterly at 1 to 1.5 metres. The next tide is a low one at 11:51 this morning. High tide, 6:26 this evening. It is now 6 minutes past 9 o'clock on Great Lakes FM.
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4: Scooby-Doo, it is. Good morning. How you going? It's Andy with you. It is a Thursday morning. And, well, that's about it. It's Thursday morning. In case you missed today's twisted tune, it was, crikey, now I've forgotten what it was. It was The Joker by Steve Miller and his band. Oh, dear. Now, earlier on, we were travelling down the 1973 Hippie Highway, and there were some tunes which I picked out which I couldn't squeeze in. So I'm going to do it now. Here's The Hollies. It's the day that Curly Billy shot down Crazy Sam McGee. What a great title. There's going to be a showdown. It's Great Lakes FM. Good morning.

That's Lynyrd Skynyrd doing some Down South jukin', and the Hollies before that. What a cracking tune that was, the day that Curly Billy shot down Crazy Sam McGee. It is 13 and a half past nine. We're going to catch up with a chap named Zach, who is a representing of the Sydney Hotshots, who have got a show at the Lakeside Tavern this Friday. We'll find out more about that. And I've got some passes to give away, two passes to give away later on this morning. Stay tuned for that. Meantime, back in 1973, here's the Wailers, featuring Peter Tosh on the lead vocal. This is Concrete Jungle. It's 14 past nine. It's Great Lakes FM.

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2: Scooby dooby dooby dooby doo. Got three things to tell you about, and we will start with a set of keys. House keys, they are, and they were found on Tuesday, May the 6th, around about 5 o'clock in the afternoon at Elizabeth Reserve in Foster. If you lost a set of house keys in that area, call 0419 402 461. 0419 402 461. A black remote car and garage key was lost in the vicinity of either Foster Tuncurry or the Tallwoods area. That's a bit of an area. If you found a black remote car and garage key, then it was lost around the end of April. Call Taryn on this number, 0435 251 152. That's 0435 251 152. And some ladies' prescription designer sunglasses have been found. They were found near Blackhead Surf Club on Monday. If you've lost these glasses at the Blackhead Surf Club, prescription designer ladies' glasses, sunglasses, call this number, 0415 217 556. That's 0415 217 556. And if you've lost it or found it, get it in the Lost and Found. 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And then once you've done that, we will look after it here. 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
1: Yeah, that was QED. We had some boogie there from Carson before that, and I was supposed to be having a chat with Zach from the Sydney Hotshots presenting their Magic Mike XXL show, Ladies Night, this Saturday at the Lakeside Tavern, but it's been cancelled, so forget about it. 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
1: Let's see, what have we got to tell you about? Well, there's a heap of markets happening this weekend. Hopefully the weather will stay kind enough for them all to go ahead. 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The Tea Gardens Food Market at the Industrial Area at Tea Gardens, that's on Saturday, 7am to 12 noon. The Foster Farmers Market, also on Saturday, Little Street, 8am to 12 noon. And then on Sunday, the Cranback Markets are on at the School of Arts Hall, that goes from 8am to 12 noon. And if you haven't had enough, there's more. There's the Flame Tree Community Markets, also on Saturday. Find them in Victoria Street, Taree, that starts at 9am through until 1. The Junkyard Pacific Palms Secondhand Market, that's on Sunday. Find that at the Community Hall, that's on Sunday, 9am to 12.30 in the PM. The Manning Great Lakes Birdwatching Club, they meet on Saturday. They will be meeting at the entrance to the Jockey Club, Chapman's Road Junction, at 8am. Morning tea and lunch, bring your own. They'll be having that at the Tuncurry Breakwall, probably. For more information, call this number, 0431 878 399. That's the Bird Watchers, Saturday morning, 8am, at the entrance to the racecourse, the Jockey Club in Chapman's Road. The Foster Digital Photography Club, they've got an open workshop this Saturday. It's led by a local lad named Craig Mason, and it's happening at the meeting rooms opposite the library in Lake Street. Starts at 10am through until 12 noon on Saturday. For more information, call 0468 351 107. The Great Lakes Historical Society, they celebrate 50 years at Capel Street, and they're doing that on Saturday, 10am to 2pm. Free entry, and various stalls will be there. The coffee van, morning tea, a barbecue. There will be a raffle, and the Green Cathedral Choir also on site on the day. That's Saturday, 10am to 2pm in Capel Street in Tuncurry. There's a life drawing evening that's happening with someone called Joe Ernst, and it's happening on Friday at the Manning Regional Art Gallery, 6pm to 8pm. The monthly meeting for the CWA Foster Branch, that's happening on Friday, 10am, and they've got their Devonshire Teas on Saturday at the Foster Civic Centre. That starts at 9.30 through until 11.30. For more information on that, get in touch with Annette on this phone number, 0411 028 857. Next week, the Foster Lions Club, their dinner meeting is on Monday, Club Foster, 6.30 for a 7pm start. And the Foster Shores Combined Probus Club, their AGM is coming up on the 19th of May. That's Tuesday next week, 2pm at the Sporties at Tuncurry. I'll tell you more about that as it gets a bit closer. Lots going on. 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The number is 6555 8433, or maybe send us an email with all the info upon it and send it in to info@greatlakesfm.org.au.
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0: Led Zeppelin, John Bonham and his busy right foot. And I wonder how many guitars you can cram onto a track. Ask Jimmy Page. He could layer more guitars onto a track than you've got ever had hot dinners. There's got to be at least half a dozen going on there. Led Zeppelin, the Travelling Riverside Blues, and Big Audio Dynamite before that. And E equals MC squared, obviously. It's 2.5 minutes to 10. That's...
1: Quitting time!
0: Quitting time!
1: Who says it's quitting time?
2: I said it's quitting time.
1: I'm the foreman. I'm the one says when it's quitting time. Quitting time! Quitting time!
0: Yep, that means move along. But Doug's here, and he will take you right through till 2 this afternoon. 4 hours with Uncle Doug on a Thursday, then get a bit bluesy and cruisy with Nev through until 6 this evening. Then we switch down to our Buller Dealer studio, the Miles studio, for evenings with Boyd Stevens. His second Thursday night, he is doing a wonderful job too. Tune in from 6 o'clock and catch Boyd broadcasting from our Buller Dealer studio. And then there's a heap of good music right through the night. I'll catch up with you first thing tomorrow morning.

0: 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I'm Matt D. Join me Friday evenings between 6 and 10. I think you'll be surprised at what you'll hear. Funk, soul, blues, and yes, of course, contemporary jazz, Afro, Latin, and masters of the bop era. 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Lend me your ears. You just might dig it.
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2: It's 10 o'clock. Good morning. I'm Josh Bryant. A judge has ruled against Coles in its legal battle over accusations of fake discounts. The ACCC took action against the supermarket giant, arguing they raised prices for a short time before offering discounts through the down-down price promotions. The federal court justice found the discounts were misleading to an ordinary consumer because 13 of the sample products in the trial had only been sold at the higher price for 4 weeks or less. The health minister insists the shutdown orders for stores selling illicit tobacco in New South Wales are working, despite some businesses reopening in defiance of the orders. More than 200 short-term closures have been issued since the powers came into effect. There has been multiple examples of businesses reopening, sometimes within a day of a crackdown, but Ryan Park says the penalties escalate for repeat offences.
3: Often we go back multiple times. If we are able to be there when they do open, then the increase in the order continues beyond the 3 months, so they'll get other fines and other penalties can be then imposed. So I can assure those retailers we do go back.
2: The Prime Minister says breaking an election promise is not something he does lightly after winding back capital gains and negative gearing incentives. Anthony Albanese claims the move will help boost housing supply. The opposition will tonight deliver its budget reply, vowing to link the immigration rate to new housing. Mr. Albanese has told the ABC the Liberals are just dog whistling while his government is working to make things fairer.
4: We certainly don't do these things lightly, but we're also not going to have a circumstance where we know that something simply isn't working increasingly. Then the risk there is that younger generations simply get cut out.